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1: News. I'm Dave Packer. Lala has strengthened into a hurricane. The storm in the Pacific now bearing down on Hawaii's Big Island. ABC's Melissa Adan reports from Hilo.
2: Lala pounding Hawaii with heavy rains, damaging winds and high surf, bringing the possibility of life-threatening mud and landslides throughout some of the Big Island's steep terrain. About 180 Hawaii National Guard members have been activated to support rescue operations. High-water vehicles are also being made available in each county.
1: Hawaiian Electric is reporting nearly 24,000 customers are without power across all the islands. The flood threat is expanding in the Midwest. Officials say at least six people have been killed by powerful storms and flooding in Indiana. Forecasters warn more powerful storms are on the way for the state and the region. A search for survivors and the death toll rising in Indonesia after two powerful earthquakes and several aftershocks, killing at least 47 people and injuring more than 50 others. This is ABC News.
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5: The NCN AccuWeather forecast for tonight: mostly cloudy with a chance of scattered showers and thunderstorms in the overnight, a low of around 69. On Sunday, mostly cloudy with scattered showers and thunderstorms in the morning, then gradually becoming sunny, a high near 82. North winds gusting as high as 15 miles an hour. Sunday night, mostly clear, low of around 62. Monday, sunny, a high near 83. Partly cloudy Monday night, low of around 68. And for Tuesday, mostly sunny and a high near 88. That's your NCN AccuWeather forecast from KWBE.
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0: 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We'll be right back after this.
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5: From New York's Victory Dance to Bill Parcells' Victory Ride, the final moments of Super Bowl XXI saluted a long-awaited moment. After more than a quarter century of trying, the Giants had won the championship of a lifetime.
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0: That was Is This Love by Whitesnake here on our Class of 87 weekend. Playing for you next, it's One More Try by George Michael. Right after this here on KEWBE.
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6: It is a day that will be in bold print in history books. Black Monday, October 19th, 1987, when the stock market went into a free fall, losing more in one day than it did on Black Tuesday in 1929.
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1: ABC News, I'm Dave Packer. A hurricane is churning toward Hawaii. ABC's Melissa Adan is in Hilo.
2: The storm intensifying. Hurricane Lala bearing down on Hawaii. Waves battering the Big Island shores.
3: This is an enormous storm.
2: Authorities warning residents to take this threat seriously and be prepared. Those winds up to 75 miles per hour. If it makes landfall in Hawaii, it would be the first time a hurricane has ever hit the Big Island on modern record.
1: Officials say at least five people killed by powerful storms and flooding in Indiana, and forecasters warn more powerful storms are on the way for the state and the region. Just days before the start of the new school year, chaos on the campus of the University of Virginia this weekend. A shooting outside a dorm leaving five injured, one of them critically. Investigators are searching for multiple suspects. Democrats have decided to give the first presidential primary of 2028 to South Carolina, forcing Iowa and New Hampshire to wait. This is ABC News.
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6: The NCN AccuWeather forecast for tonight: mostly cloudy with a chance of scattered showers and thunderstorms in the overnight, a low of around 69. On Sunday, mostly cloudy with scattered showers and thunderstorms in the morning, then gradually becoming sunny, a high near 82. North winds gusting as high as 15 miles an hour. Sunday night, mostly clear, low of around 62. Monday, sunny, a high near 83. Partly cloudy Monday night, low of around 68. And for Tuesday, mostly sunny and a high near 88. That's your NCN AccuWeather forecast from KWBE.
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7: The NBA Finals matched Larry Bird of the Boston Celtics against Magic Johnson of the Los Angeles Lakers. Magic prevailed. This time, it was the last time for Dr. J, Julius Erving, who retired after 16 brilliant seasons. Dr. J was a specialist.
0: It's a Class of 87 weekend on KWBE.

That was Gregory Abbott here on KWBE. We had the Bengals just before that. Coming up next, we got Heart, as well as some more Whitesnake on cue. But playing for you right now for our Class of 87 weekend, it's Nothing's Gonna Stop Us Now by Starship.

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0: line for you next year on KWBE. We got some Whitney Houston with I Want to Dance with Somebody on cue, as well as Robbie Neville and Crowded House. That and more right after this.
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7: Football took a bad bounce in 1987. The line of scrimmage became a picket line. The strike collapsed after 24 days.
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0: Line for your top of the next year on KWBE, it's Bon Jovi, as well as Billy Vera and the Beaters on cue. But I'll finish up this hour on 1450 AM, 94.7 FM. It's Billy Idol, as well as some Wang Chung right after this.
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1: News, I'm Dave Packer. Police arresting a 19-year-old in connection with the shooting early this morning on the campus of the University of Virginia. The shooting outside a dorm, leaving five injured, one of them a student. Just hours earlier, thousands of students had moved in. Tropical storm Lala has strengthened to a Category 1 hurricane as it continues to track through the central Pacific, approaching the Big Island of Hawaii. Aman Khan flew to Hawaii from Nashville, Tennessee, and says he's gotten his money worth on his vacation.
2: I originally flew here to see the volcano erupt, which I thankfully got to see before this crazy weather happened. And then I also got to see the meteor shower and feel an earthquake in the same trip, and now I get to experience a hurricane, too.
1: Meanwhile, in the Midwest, a dangerous flash flood threat Iowa to West Virginia. Officials in Indianapolis say more than two dozen people have been rescued and 400 people have been evacuated. This rash of storms in Indiana, leaving at least five people dead. This is ABC News.
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5: The NC and AccuWeather forecast for tonight: mostly cloudy with a chance of scattered showers and thunderstorms in the overnight, a low of around 69. On Sunday, mostly cloudy with scattered showers and thunderstorms in the morning, then gradually becoming sunny, a high near 82. North winds gusting as high as 15 miles an hour. Sunday night, mostly clear, low of around 62. Monday, sunny, a high near 83. Partly cloudy Monday night, low of around 68. And for Tuesday, mostly sunny and a high near 88. That's your NC and AccuWeather forecast from KWBE.
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We'll be sure to give them a shout-out as well as pass along any and all well wishes you may have. Point of view now here on our Class of 87 weekend, it's Bob Seger. 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

0: Coming up next here on KWBE, we got Head to Toe by Lisa Lisa and Colt Jam, as well as Peter Cetera and Amy Grant with Next Time I Fall right after that. So don't go anywhere. We'll be right back.
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0: From New York's Victory Dance to Bill Parcells' Victory Ride, the final moments of Super Bowl XXI saluted a long-awaited moment. After more than a quarter century of trying, the Giants had won the championship of a lifetime.
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0: That was Whitney Houston here on our Class of 87 weekend with Didn't We Almost Have It All? Playing for you next, we got Club Nouveau as well as U2, so don't touch that dial. We'll be right back.
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4: Summer is over and the new school year is here. 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
5: High school sports is about the kids learning, learning life skills, but also, you know, wanting to win games and wanting to compete. 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
1: ABC News, I'm Dave Packer. Police are arresting a 19-year-old in connection with the shooting early this morning on the campus of the University of Virginia. Earlier, police had said they were searching for multiple suspects. The shooting outside a dorm leaving five injured. One of them a student. Michael Cooper is a student there at VSU.
2: Ain't nowhere safe, I guess. Like, nowhere safe. Even on a college campus, nowhere is pretty much safe.
1: Just hours earlier, thousands of students had just moved in. A hurricane zeroing in on Hawaii. The Big Island could see up to 2 feet of rain from Hurricane Lala. A desperate search for survivors as the death toll rises in Indonesia after two powerful back-to-back earthquakes killing at least 47 people. In the Middle East, at least 11 people dead, including three children, 19 others injured after Israeli strikes on two towns in southern Lebanon. That according to Lebanon's Ministry of Health. Israel says it's retaliation to an attack from Hezbollah inside the security zone that injured three IDF soldiers. This is ABC News.
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5: The NCN AccuWeather forecast for tonight: mostly cloudy with a chance of scattered showers and thunderstorms in the overnight, a low of around 69. On Sunday, mostly cloudy with scattered showers and thunderstorms in the morning, then gradually becoming sunny, a high near 82. North winds gusting as high as 15 miles an hour. Sunday night, mostly clear, low of around 62. Monday, sunny, a high near 83. Partly cloudy Monday night, low of around 68. And for Tuesday, mostly sunny and a high near 88. That's your NCN AccuWeather forecast from KWBE.
6: It is a day that will be in bold print in history books. Black Monday, October 19th, 1987, when the stock market went into a free fall, losing more in one day than it did on Black Tuesday in 1929.
0: It's a class of 87 weekend on KWBE.

That was Tiffany here on KWBE. We had Georgia Satellites just before that. Coming up next, we got Genesis as well as Linda Ronstadt on Cuba playing for you right now on 1450 AM, 94.7 on that FM dial. It's You Got the Look by Prince.

0: The NBA Finals matched Larry Bird of the Boston Celtics against Magic Johnson of the Los Angeles Lakers. Magic prevailed. This time, it was the last time for Dr. J, Julius Erving, who retired after 16 brilliant seasons. Dr. J was a specialist.
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0: Football took a bad bounce in 1987. The line of scrimmage became a picket line. The strike collapsed after 24 days.
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0: Playing for you, top of the next here on KWBE. It's Wanted Dead or Alive by Bon Jovi, as well as Lisa Lisa and Colt Jam with Lost in Emotion. 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
1: News. I'm Dave Packer. Tens of thousands without power across the Big Island of Hawaii as Hurricane Lala brings wind-toppled trees, knocking down multiple poles and structures along a 42-mile span of transmission lines. ABC meteorologist Nico Xazuri is tracking the storm.
2: It's not a direct hit. It's actually the rain bands that are hitting the Big Island right now and the outer rain bands that are hitting the other islands. So this will continue at least for the next few days as it continues its track further southwest through the ocean. But we're talking about some wind speeds anywhere up to 75 miles per hour. Again, this will weaken because it has made landfalls.
1: The National Hurricane Center says the Big Island saw a foot of rain in 12 hours. Heavy rains in the Midwest right through the weekend causing catastrophic floods and damage, and police arresting a 19-year-old who they say was not a student in connection with the shooting Saturday on the campus of the University of Virginia that left five people injured. This is ABC News.
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5: The NCN AccuWeather forecast for tonight: mostly cloudy with a chance of scattered showers and thunderstorms in the overnight, a low of around 69. On Sunday, mostly cloudy with scattered showers and thunderstorms in the morning, then gradually becoming sunny, a high near 82. North winds gusting as high as 15 miles an hour. Sunday night, mostly clear, low of around 62. Monday, sunny, a high near 83. Partly cloudy Monday night, low of around 68. And for Tuesday, mostly sunny and a high near 88. That's your NCN AccuWeather forecast from KWBE.
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0: 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That and more right after this.
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0: We're nearing the end of yet another wonderful day. Hope all of you listening out there had a great Saturday, and thank you for spending it with us here on KWBE. Playing for you next, we got Genesis with Tonight, Tonight, Tonight right after this. This has been Alex Veneman wishing every single one of you out there a wonderful night.
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6: 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After more than a quarter century of trying, the Giants had won the championship of a lifetime.
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1: ABC News, I'm Dave Packer. Fans from Hurricane Lala lashing Hawaii's Big Island, power out to tens of thousands, homes damaged. A shelter-in-place order issued by Governor Josh Green. ABC meteorologist Nico Kazuri is tracking the storm.
2: It's these outer rain bands that are just hammering the islands, bringing up to 2 feet of rain. Now, we're not talking about extremely heavy rain all at once, but the south and southeast portion of the island are going to be under a flash flood warning, so it will continue to weaken. But that doesn't mean that the storm couldn't re-intensify again, because these hurricanes, they just have a mind of their own.
1: And in Indiana, flash flooding leading to dozens of water rescues Saturday. The death toll rising in Indonesia after two powerful earthquakes. Rescuers are now frantically searching for survivors. Power outages slowing down rescue efforts. Police arresting a 19-year-old in connection with a shooting Saturday on the campus of the University of Virginia. Five people were injured, one said to be critically. This is ABC News.
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5: The NCN AccuWeather forecast for the rest of the overnight, early morning hours, mostly cloudy with a chance of scattered showers and thunderstorms, a low of around 69. Heading into Sunday, mostly sunny, chance of scattered showers and thunderstorms in the morning, then gradually becoming sunny, a high near 62, north winds gusting as high as 15 miles an hour. Mostly clear Sunday night with a low of around 62, and for Monday, sunny and a high near 83. That's your NCN AccuWeather forecast from KWBE.
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0: 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Black Monday, October 19th, 1987, when the stock market went into a free fall, losing more in one day than it did on Black Tuesday in 1929.
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3: The NCNACI weather forecast for the rest of the overnight, early morning hours, mostly cloudy with a chance of scattered showers and thunderstorms, a low of around 69. Heading into Sunday, mostly sunny, chance of scattered showers and thunderstorms in the morning, then gradually becoming sunny, a high near 62, north winds gusting as high as 15 miles an hour. Mostly clear Sunday night with a low of around 62, and for Monday, sunny and a high near 83. That's your NCNACI weather forecast from KWBE.
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4: The NBA Finals matched Larry Bird of the Boston Celtics against Magic Johnson of the Los Angeles Lakers. Magic prevailed. This time, it was the last time for Dr. J, Julius Erving, who retired after 16 brilliant seasons. Dr. J was a specialist.
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3: KWBE, along with Cottonwood Hospice in Beatrice and Exmark Manufacturing in Beatrice, welcome students back to the classroom for another school year and wish you success in your classes and during the sports season. 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
4: Football took a bad bounce in 1987. The line of scrimmage became a picket line. The strike collapsed after 24 days.
5: Hey, I'm a team player, but I've been rich and I've been poor, and I like rich a lot better.
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1: ABC News, I'm Dave Packer. Tens of thousands without power across the Big Island of Hawaii as Hurricane Lala brings wind-toppled trees, knocking down multiple poles and structures along a 42-mile span of transmission lines. ABC meteorologist Nico Cesari is tracking the storm.
2: It's not a direct hit. It's actually the rain bands that are hitting the Big Island right now and the outer rain bands that are hitting the other islands. So this will continue at least for the next few days as it continues its track further southwest through the ocean. But we're talking about some wind speeds anywhere up to 75 miles per hour. Again, this will weaken because it has made landfall.
1: The National Hurricane Center says the Big Island saw a foot of rain in 12 hours. Heavy rains in the Midwest right through the weekend causing catastrophic floods and damage, and police arresting a 19-year-old who they say was not a student in connection with the shooting Saturday on the campus of the University of Virginia that left five people injured. This is ABC News.
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5: The NCN AccuWeather forecast for the rest of the overnight, early morning hours, mostly cloudy with a chance of scattered showers and thunderstorms, a low of around 69. Heading into Sunday, mostly sunny, chance of scattered showers and thunderstorms in the morning, then gradually becoming sunny, a high near 62, north winds gusting as high as 15 miles an hour. Mostly clear Sunday night with a low of around 62, and for Monday, sunny and a high near 83. That's your NCN AccuWeather forecast for KWBE.
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2: The NCNACI weather forecast for the rest of the overnight, early morning hours, mostly cloudy with a chance of scattered showers and thunderstorms, a low of around 69. Heading into Sunday, mostly sunny, chance of scattered showers and thunderstorms in the morning, then gradually becoming sunny, a high near 62, north winds gusting as high as 15 miles an hour. Mostly clear Sunday night with a low of around 62, and for Monday, sunny and a high near 83. That's your NCNACI weather forecast from KWBE.
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1: ABC News, I'm Dave Packer. Bands from Hurricane Lala lashing Hawaii's Big Island, power out to tens of thousands, homes damaged. A shelter-in-place order issued by Governor Josh Green. ABC meteorologist Nico Kazuri is tracking the storm.
2: It's these outer rain bands that are just hammering the islands, bringing up to 2 feet of rain. Now, we're not talking about extremely heavy rain all at once, but the south and southeast portion of the island are going to be under a flash flood warning. So it will continue to weaken, but that doesn't mean that the storm couldn't re-intensify again, because these hurricanes, they just have a mind of their own.
1: And in Indiana, flash flooding leading to dozens of water rescues Saturday. The death toll rising in Indonesia after two powerful earthquakes. Rescuers are now frantically searching for survivors. Power outages slowing down rescue efforts. Police arresting a 19-year-old in connection with a shooting Saturday on the campus of the University of Virginia. Five people were injured, one said to be critically. This is ABC News.
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5: The NCN AccuWeather forecast for the rest of the overnight, early morning hours, mostly cloudy with a chance of scattered showers and thunderstorms, a low of around 69. Heading into Sunday, mostly sunny, chance of scattered showers and thunderstorms in the morning, then gradually becoming sunny, a high near 62, north winds gusting as high as 15 miles an hour. Mostly clear Sunday night with a low of around 62, and for Monday, sunny and a high near 83. That's your NCN AccuWeather forecast from KWBE.
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3: The NCN AccuWeather forecast for the rest of the overnight, early morning hours, mostly cloudy with a chance of scattered showers and thunderstorms, a low of around 69. Heading into Sunday, mostly sunny, chance of scattered showers and thunderstorms in the morning, then gradually becoming sunny, a high near 62, north winds gusting as high as 15 miles an hour. Mostly clear Sunday night with a low of around 62, and for Monday, sunny and a high near 83. That's your NCN AccuWeather forecast from KWBE.
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4: It is a day that will be in bold print in history books. Black Monday, October 19th, 1987. When the stock market went into a free fall, losing more in one day than it did on Black Tuesday in 1929.
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0: the NBA Finals matched Larry Bird of the Boston Celtics against Magic Johnson of the Los Angeles Lakers. Magic prevailed. This time, it was the last time for Dr. J, Julius Erving, who retired after 16 brilliant seasons. Dr. J was a specialist.
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1: ABC News, I'm Dave Packer. Tens of thousands without power across the Big Island of Hawaii as Hurricane Lala brings wind-toppled trees, knocking down multiple poles and structures along a 42-mile span of transmission lines. ABC meteorologist Nico Xazuri is tracking the storm.
2: It's not a direct hit. It's actually the rain bands that are hitting the Big Island right now and the outer rain bands that are hitting the other islands. So this will continue at least for the next few days as it continues its track further southwest through the ocean. But we're talking about some wind speeds anywhere up to 75 miles per hour. Again, this will weaken because it has made landfall.
1: The National Hurricane Center says the Big Island saw a foot of rain in 12 hours. Heavy rains in the Midwest right through the weekend causing catastrophic floods and damage, and police arresting a 19-year-old who they say was not a student in connection with the shooting Saturday on the campus of the University of Virginia that left five people injured. This is ABC News.
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5: The NCN AccuWeather forecast for the rest of the overnight, early morning hours, mostly cloudy with a chance of scattered showers and thunderstorms, a low of around 69. Heading into Sunday, mostly sunny, chance of scattered showers and thunderstorms in the morning, then gradually becoming sunny, a high near 62, north winds gusting as high as 15 miles an hour. Mostly clear Sunday night with a low of around 62, and for Monday, sunny and a high near 83. That's your NCN AccuWeather forecast for KWBE.
6: Football took a bad bounce in 1987. The line of scrimmage became a picket line. The strike collapsed after 24 days.
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1: The NCN AccuWeather forecast for the rest of the overnight, early morning hours, mostly cloudy with a chance of scattered showers and thunderstorms, a low of around 69. Heading into Sunday, mostly sunny, chance of scattered showers and thunderstorms in the morning, then gradually becoming sunny, a high near 62, north winds gusting as high as 15 miles an hour. Mostly clear Sunday night with a low of around 62, and for Monday, sunny and a high near 83. That's your NCN AccuWeather forecast from KWBE.
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0: 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This summer, we will be out and about with our prize drop board, giving you a chance to drop a chip from the top and see where it lands for your chance to win great prizes. 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
1: ABC News, I'm Dave Packer. Fans from Hurricane Lala lashing Hawaii's Big Island power out to tens of thousands, homes damaged. A shelter-in-place order issued by Governor Josh Green. ABC meteorologist Nico Kazuri is tracking the storm.
2: It's these outer rain bands that are just hammering the islands, bringing up to 2 feet of rain. Now, we're not talking about extremely heavy rain all at once, but the south and southeast portion of the island are going to be under a flash flood warning. So it will continue to weaken, but that doesn't mean that the storm couldn't re-intensify again because these hurricanes, they just have a mind of their own.
1: And in Indiana, flash flooding leading to dozens of water rescues Saturday. The death toll rising in Indonesia after two powerful earthquakes, rescuers are now frantically searching for survivors, power outages slowing down rescue efforts. Police arresting a 19-year-old in connection with a shooting Saturday on the campus of the University of Virginia. Five people were injured, one said to be critically. This is ABC News.
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5: The NC and AccuWeather forecast for the rest of the overnight, early morning hours, mostly cloudy with a chance of scattered showers and thunderstorms, a low of around 69. Heading into Sunday, mostly sunny, chance of scattered showers and thunderstorms in the morning, then gradually becoming sunny, a high near 62, north winds gusting as high as 15 miles an hour. Mostly clear Sunday night with a low of around 62, and for Monday, sunny and a high near 83. That's your NC and AccuWeather forecast from KWBE.
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The National Weather Service in Topeka has issued a severe thunderstorm warning for East Central Washington County in North Central Kansas, Northwestern Marshall County in Northeastern Kansas, until 4:45 a.m. At 4:02 a.m., a severe thunderstorm was located 5 miles north of Waterville, moving east at 25 miles per hour. Expected hazards include 60 miles per hour wind gusts. This is a radar-indicated threat. Impact. Expect damage to roofs, siding, and trees. Locations impacted include Marysville, Blue Rapids, and Waterville. For your protection, move to an interior room on the lowest floor of a building. Repeating, a severe thunderstorm warning has been issued until 4:45 a.m. for the following counties in Kansas, Marshall, and Washington.

0: From New York's Victory Dance to Bill Parcells' Victory Ride, the final moments of Super Bowl XXI saluted a long-awaited moment. After more than a quarter century of trying, the Giants had won the championship of a lifetime.
1: It's a Class of 87 weekend on KWBE.

The National Weather Service in Omaha has issued a severe thunderstorm warning for southwestern Lancaster County in southeastern Nebraska, Jefferson County in southeastern Nebraska, Saline County in southeastern Nebraska, Gage County in southeastern Nebraska, until 5:15 a.m. At 4:23 a.m., severe thunderstorms were located along a line extending from 6 miles south of Friend to 4 miles southeast of Plymouth to 3 miles west of Odell, moving east at 40 miles per hour. Expected hazards include 60 miles per hour wind gusts. This is a radar-indicated threat. Impact. Expect damage to roofs, siding, and trees. Severe thunderstorms will be near Beatrice, Wilbur, DeWitt, and Odell around 4:30 a.m. Wymore, Dorchester, Blue Springs, and Holmesville around 4:35 a.m. Crete, Claytonia, and Pickard around 4:40 a.m. Other locations in the path of these severe thunderstorms include Hallam. For your protection, move to an interior room on the lowest floor of a building. Torrential rainfall is occurring with these storms, and may lead to flash flooding. Do not drive your vehicle through flooded roadways. Repeating, a severe thunderstorm warning has been issued until 5:15 a.m. for the following counties in Nebraska: Gage, Jefferson, Lancaster, and Saline.

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0: It is a day that will be in bold print in history books. Black Monday, October 19th, 1987, when the stock market went into a free fall, losing more in one day than it did on Black Tuesday in 1929.
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3: KWBE, along with Cottonwood Hospice in Beatrice and Exmark Manufacturing in Beatrice, welcome students back to the classroom for another school year and wish you success in your classes and during the sports season. 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
4: The NBA Finals matched Larry Bird of the Boston Celtics against Magic Johnson of the Los Angeles Lakers. Magic prevailed. This time, it was the last time for Dr. J, Julius Erving, who retired after 16 brilliant seasons. Dr. J was a specialist.
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1: ABC News, I'm Dave Packer. Tens of thousands without power across the Big Island of Hawaii as Hurricane Lala brings wind-toppled trees, knocking down multiple poles and structures along a 42-mile span of transmission lines. ABC meteorologist Nico Cesari is tracking the storm.
2: It's not a direct hit. It's actually the rain bands that are hitting the Big Island right now and the outer rain bands that are hitting the other islands. So this will continue at least for the next few days as it continues its track further southwest through the ocean. But we're talking about some wind speeds anywhere up to 75 miles per hour. Again, this will weaken because it has made landfall.
1: The National Hurricane Center says the Big Island saw a foot of rain in 12 hours. Heavy rains in the Midwest right through the weekend causing catastrophic floods and damage, and police arresting a 19-year-old who they say was not a student in connection with the shooting Saturday on the campus of the University of Virginia that left five people injured. This is ABC News.
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5: The NCNACI weather forecast for the rest of the overnight, early morning hours, mostly cloudy with a chance of scattered showers and thunderstorms, a low of around 69. Heading into Sunday, mostly sunny, chance of scattered showers and thunderstorms in the morning, then gradually becoming sunny, a high near 62, north winds gusting as high as 15 miles an hour. Mostly clear Sunday night with a low of around 62, and for Monday, sunny and a high near 83. That's your NCNACI weather forecast from KWBE.
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0: Football took a bad bounce in 1987. The line of scrimmage became a picket line. The strike collapsed after 24 days.
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3: The NCN Aki weather forecast for the rest of the overnight, early morning hours, mostly cloudy with a chance of scattered showers and thunderstorms, a low of around 69. Heading into Sunday, mostly sunny, chance of scattered showers and thunderstorms in the morning, then gradually becoming sunny, a high near 62, north winds gusting as high as 15 miles an hour. Mostly clear Sunday night with a low of around 62, and for Monday, sunny and a high near 83. That's your NCN Aki weather forecast from KWBE.
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3: Summer is over and the new school year is here. 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
4: High school sports is about the kids learning, learning life skills, but also, you know, wanting to win games and wanting to compete. 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
4: Students who participate in extracurricular activities are three times more likely to excel in the classroom. 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
4: It is a day that will be in bold print in history books. 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
1: ABC News, I'm Brian Clark. Hurricane Lala did not make landfall on Hawaii's Big Island, but it is having a major impact. ABC's Melissa Adon is there.
2: Swollen rivers surging, at least one person dead.
3: This is a very serious storm.
2: The governor declaring a state of emergency and deploying 180 National Guardsmen across the islands. Airports in Hilo and Kona shut down. Ports and schools closed.
1: There are over 130,000 power outages. The state of Indiana is reporting more than 140,000 outages. Severe weather there has been blamed for at least six deaths since Tuesday. President Trump's authorized an emergency declaration. The Trump family crypto business received conditional approval to establish a bank charter. The top Democrat on the Senate Banking Committee, Elizabeth Warren, called it the most brazen act of self-dealing our financial system has ever seen. This is ABC News.
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8: It is 3 minutes past the hour, 7 o'clock here at KWBE. Some heavy rain moving through the area. Just over an inch of rain has fallen outside here at the KWBE studios. A couple of flood advisories run, one in the Tri-Cities area between Kearney and Grand Island, and also one more locally here in southern Gage County at 641 Doppler radar, indicated heavy rain due to thunderstorms. Minor flooding is ongoing or expected to begin shortly. In the southern Gage County area, between 1 and 3 inches of rain have fallen, and additional rainfall amounts up to a half inch are expected in the area. And one of the locations impacted by the flooding include Liberty. So mainly right now it's minor flooding and low-lying and poor drainage areas, but a flood advisory does remain in effect for southern Gage County until 8 o'clock this morning. As far as the forecast goes, for today, we have a slight chance of rain, then a gradual clearing in the afternoon, a high near 81. For tonight, mostly clear, low getting down to around 63. And then for tomorrow, partly sunny, then gradually becoming sunny with a high near 86. And then tomorrow night, slight chance of storms with a low near 68. And then on Tuesday, we have a 60% chance of showers and thunderstorms. And the National Weather Service has put us in a slight risk category, which means we could have some severe storms on Tuesday. Temperature is 72 with light rain. It's time now for the Day One program.
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10: 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Jennifer's birthday would have been August 18th, given from the Frericks family. 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
11: I have good news for us today. Despite the hard questions that life will cause us to ask of the Scriptures, God is still actively working, and God is still in the business of calling those who believe and who respond to God's love to be a part of an unfolding kingdom of heaven that we long for.
12: That's Reverend Dr. Charles Qualls, and today he brings you a message entitled Life's Harder Questions. I'm Katie Givens-Keim, and welcome to episode 4247 of Day One. Welcome to Day One, the weekly program that brings you outstanding preachers from America's historic Protestant churches, sharing insight and inspiration from God's Word for your life.

0: Hello, friends. I'm your host, Reverend Dr. Katie Givens-Keim, and today on Day One, we're honored to welcome back a frequent Day One preaching voice, the Reverend Dr. Charles Qualls, senior pastor of Franklin Baptist Church in Franklin, Virginia. Charles holds a Master of Divinity and an earned doctorate from Mercer University's McAfee School of Theology. He is the author of 10 books published by Smith and Helwys, including Divorce Recovery Ministry, a guidebook, and much of his ministry centers on walking with individuals and families through grief, marriage, and hospice care. Charles Qualls, it is so very fantastic and excellent to have you back on Day One. Welcome.
1: It's great to be back, Katie. Always good to be with you all.
0: So let's see, it's been a year-ish or so. Tell us what's up in the summer life of the Qualls family and the congregation.
1: Well, Elizabeth and I, boringly enough, are here all summer. There's no travel. So here I am plying away at my trade. And probably the highlight of this summer, at least for me, I'm offering a special 10-week sermon series called The Treasures of the Nile. We just got back from Egypt back in the winter. It traveled pretty extensively, got to see a lot of the ancient civilizations there. And so it inspired a 10-week sermon series.
0: People love sermon series, turns out, don't they?
1: Our people at least seem to embrace the rhythm and the predictability of a series.
0: Charles, I want to ask you, after decades in ministry, are there any questions about which you've become less certain?
1: I think I've become less certain about understanding things like God's providence. I thought I knew how God worked, I guess, when I got ready to go off to seminary, and some of that got dispelled. And along the way in life, others of my beliefs have just sort of come into question. Which would lead me, I guess, to the next part of an answer for that. I think I've become more comfortable with mystery and probably a lot less needful to explain everything. And I know, especially compared with my earliest years in the faith, I am less certain about who God can love and who God can't, who God will include and who God doesn't want to include. I think for me, these years later, the fellowship tent in the sacred community is it's wider than I used to think.
0: Charles, you have spent a lifetime walking with people through births and deaths and weddings and crises and ordinary Tuesdays as well. Has there been one lesson of faith that people only seem to learn by living at them?
1: Some people say about death that it's when our faith becomes sight. And of course, they're gathering from some of Paul's words in 1 Corinthians 13. But I think some of our more mature Christians aren't so much in a hurry to die and for their faith to become sight. But the notion of knowing more and knowing more clearly seems to become a source of peace as they do grow closer to the end. And that's been a learning curve for me, to watch mature Christians, not just chronologically mature, but spiritually mature Christians, sort of move toward their own last days, and the amount of peace that I probably had not expected to see in those passages.
0: Yeah. You are such a storyteller, Charles, epically so in your published books and of all kinds. And so you often tell stories in your preaching. Why do you think stories sometimes reveal the truth in a way that straight explanations can't?
1: The obvious model for us is Jesus's use of storytelling in his teaching and preaching. That was done for a reason, and those are fun to explain or to chronicle or to explore. But I think human beings are just wired to learn from story better than some other modes of transmission that we may get information through. I love that saying that human beings are so addicted to story that even when we're asleep, our minds stay awake telling us stories in the night. I love that quote, and I think it's true. Mm-hmm. I do observe that even for a good story, people just don't seem to have the attention span that they used to. And I think that's a sad casualty of a clicking, scrolling era. And I would challenge our listeners to pay attention to their attention span and maybe see if we can all widen ours back out a little somehow.
0: Oh, yes. Amen to that. All right, Charles, what's one question that people ask today that you think the church sometimes answers too quickly?
1: I can see in my mind on almost every church sign that I've passed in my lifetime, the words, "All are welcome." The question is that really true? Is everyone really welcome at any given church, at my church, at your church? And I think we answer that question too quickly. I think that's really a good one for congregations to dialogue around. Is everyone really welcome?
0: Now listen for God's word as we hear from the book of Romans, chapter 11, verses 1 through 2a and 29 through 32.
1: I ask then, has God rejected his people? By no means. I myself am an Israelite, descendant of Abraham, a member of the tribe of Benjamin. God has not rejected his people whom he foreknew. For the gifts and the calling of God are irrevocable. Just as you were once disobedient to God, but have now received mercy because of their disobedience, so they have now been disobedient in order that by the mercy shown to you, they too may now receive mercy. For God has imprisoned all in disobedience, so that God may be merciful to all.
0: Now, Reverend Dr. Charles Qual's sermon entitled Life's Harder Questions.
1: A man named Dean lived a quiet but remarkable life. Dean lived through the Great Depression, taught school in a one-room schoolhouse by the time he was 16. He briefly played minor league ball for the Brooklyn Dodgers and then flew for the Navy in World War II. During the war, he married the love of his life. With her, he buried the first of their children, worked and raised with her two more children. He sang at pie suppers, churches, and at community events with his siblings, all of whom he eventually outlived and mourned. Dean's faith was grounded in a God who held tight to him all the way through. So with that musical background, when he died, it was not surprising that Dean and his wife had pre-selected a hymn they wanted sung at his service. You see, Dean never forgot that love from God, the love that stayed with him for his 89 years. He lived out his love as a response to God, shared it with his family and neighbors, they say. In fact, they say Dean knew God to be faithful, gracious, and merciful. Dean's family would say that he knew how to love because he knew God's fierce, persistent love. In fact, in his last days, a visitor says that Dean could be heard feebly singing, "God will take care of you. Through every day or all the way, God will take care of you. God will take care of you." Well, I have good news for us today. Despite the hard questions that life will cause us to ask of the scriptures, God is still working and calling. God is still actively working within our lives and within creation. And God is still in the business of calling those who believe and who respond to God's love to be a part of an unfolding kingdom of heaven that we long for. And that's pretty important. If you're curious as to whether God will let you go and just leave you to fend for yourself, it's pretty important in life. If sometimes you wonder where God is or whether your faithfulness really matters. It's pretty important if you're afraid that you can lose God's love, or if you're afraid sometimes that you already did. The Apostle Paul writes here in Romans 11, and he's talking about his heritage, and he's talking to Christians also. He's reached a conclusion. He says, "For the gifts and calling of God are irrevocable." You thought you'd missed what God wanted you to do, and so now it won't get done, but you're not that powerful. You thought that some cultural shift, some movement in our country or in our collective mood, even what you perceive to be the move of people away from God, will thwart what God's trying to do in our world, but I'm here to remind us all we're just not that powerful. You think you've got it figured out who's in and who's out, but the Apostle Paul indicates that maybe you don't have everything quite as buttoned up as you thought. Here's what was happening. At Rome, the church had been started by dispersed Jews, probably from Jerusalem. It had been set up in great part with some of the Jewish tradition built in. But apparently there emerged more Gentile Christians for a time there than Jews. Makes sense when you consider that there would have been more Gentiles at Rome than Jews. Apparently they had reached some, and that's great. But now they were growing in Jewish Christians again. By the time Paul wrote this, the Gentile Christians were holding the reins of the church, and they liked that. So there was a little territorial thing going on, it seems. The Gentiles were pointing fingers at the Jewish Christians, saying that they had rejected Christ as a people. In these few chapters in which 11 is a part of a group, Paul was trying to referee that a bit. His assertion both teaches us and reassures us, but also raises questions that I can't completely answer, and nor will you probably this side of heaven. But here's what's important for them then and us now. God is still at work in creation, redeeming humanity, bringing about heaven and earth as it was supposed to be. Paul assures them and us thousands of years later that God's promises are still good, that even if the chosen people of God, for instance, have rejected Christ, God will not reject them, that if God has called them or us, we're still called. Do you hear what I'm saying? If God has loved you, Paul seems to be saying you are still loved. God has placed a hand of calling and purpose upon your shoulder. There's still a place where you are a part of what God's doing. If God has included you and where God is headed, you are still invited to walk alongside God. And that becomes important when you grow to a point that you believe you're beyond God's repair, when you believe that you have lived yourself right out of the scope of God's reach. It becomes important when you believe you've neglected your faith or your church, when you wake up one day and realize that you've been asleep at the wheel of your faith. And that becomes important if the present state of the church is still central to your life, but doesn't seem to be as much so to others. Paul says that God has not been asleep, that God is still in control. God is still calling those whom God has ever called and loving those whom God has ever loved. Let me acknowledge that there can be a struggle with Romans 11 for some. None of this really adds up to us. We'll even try to use other scripture to argue against this scripture. Then we remember what the prophet Isaiah said in chapter 55. For your thoughts are not my thoughts, nor are your ways my ways, says the Lord. For as the heavens are higher than the earth, so are my ways higher than your ways, and my thoughts than your thoughts. That which is good news for us will also baffle us a little along the way. For that also means we won't always understand how or why God does what God does. We're like Paul, who does not profess to always comprehend God's ways, but Paul does trust God's promises. If it's not anything we might do, if it's not anything we might have any fault with, life can still sometimes bring us to a point where we wonder if God has moved on, moved away from us, decided we're just not in anymore. And Paul says here in Romans 11, that's just not possible. George Matheson was like anyone else who felt the tug of God's call upon his life. He was also a normal teenager growing up in Scotland, except that he already had, at that young age, failing eyesight. It being in the 1800s, the options for treatment were not what they are today. Maybe something could have been done, maybe not. George went on into college, graduating when he was 19. He went right to seminary, but his eyesight failed completely. Now blind, what would he do? His sisters came to his rescue, learning Hebrew and Greek and so on to assist him. And that was tough, and it tested his faith. What broke him was when his fiance decided she didn't want to spend a lifetime married to a blind man. George never married. The pain of that rejection never really left him, they say. Years later, a sister came to him with the happy news of her own engagement. He celebrated with her because that's what family does, but it pushed him further into his despair. He began a disciplined focus and exploration of his understanding of God's love, a spiritual journey, a love which is never limited, never conditional.

went on to become a powerful and beloved preacher there in his native Scotland. It is said that later George even became quite popular nationally, so fervent and accessible did his listeners find him. By the way, George's hymn is also one that was sung at Dean's funeral service. You remember Dean? I opened this message telling you about him. He and his wife had chosen another song for that service long before he died. And that's the one George had written only about 20 years before Dean was born. O love that wilt not let me go, I rest my weary soul in thee. I give thee back the life I owe, that in thine ocean depths its flow may richer, fuller be. God is still working, including in your life and in mine. God is still calling people to accomplish what God will accomplish. God will not stop loving us. God's call upon our lives just may not stop either. And I don't know about you, but I pray that it never does.

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For a free transcript of his sermon, Life's Harder Questions, you can visit us online at dayone.org. Friends, if Charles Qualls got you thinking today about all the questions you've never quite gotten answered, or that hymn he kept coming back to, "O love that wilt not let me go," we want to hear about it. 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Our number here in Atlanta is 404-490-3354. It goes straight to voicemail, but don't let that stop you. 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And to everyone who's already called in, thank you so much. 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We're a small team doing a whole lot with a whole lot of love, and every gift, big or small, helps us keep bringing you these voices week after week. Prefer to send something the old-fashioned way? You can mail us at Day 1, 4062, Peachtree Road Northeast, Suite A629, Atlanta, Georgia 30319. And here's a little something else. Our e-newsletter gives you a sneak peek every Wednesday at the coming Sunday's sermon and preacher, along with reflections, lectionary resources, clips from our interviews, and news from the Day 1 community. Grab your phone right now and text DAY, the number 1, to 844-946-2479. That's it. You're signed up. Next week on Day 1, as the season after Pentecost continues, we turn to a question Jesus asks his own disciples. Who do you say that I am? Reverend Dr. Charles Qualls, senior pastor of Franklin Baptist Church in Franklin, Virginia, returns to Day 1 for a second week in a row with Who We Say Jesus Is Matters from Matthew 16. It's a sermon about the freedom and the responsibility of answering that question for ourselves. Charles explores what he calls soul freedom, the conviction that no one can climb into the lap of God on our behalf, and that what we believe about Jesus shapes how we live, because who we say Jesus is really does matter. Reverend Dr. Charles Qualls returns next week on Day 1. Another excellent Charles Qualls sermon. Thank you so much for it. One of the central themes you repeat throughout the sermon, that God is still working and calling. For someone who's listening today, who feels like they've wandered too far, or they've missed their chance, or it's too late, or they've sinned too badly, or whatever the reason, what do you hope they'll hear in those words?

0: I hope they'll hear that there is this mysterious, sometimes relentlessly loving, ever pursuing God who will make sure that we are never broken from our Creator, our Sustainer. God will not let the final word be a final word in the fellowship. And I have to hold on to that.
1: Charles, if listeners remember just one sentence from today's sermon, this week or maybe even 6 months from now, what do you hope it might be?
0: Oh, God, who wilt not let me go. I'm going to just hang on to that one.
1: Yes.
0: And say that that one sums up everything I said in however many minutes it was.
1: I like how you point out that Dean and also George Matheson, they are connected by the same hymn sung decades apart.
0: Yeah.
1: What does that connection tell us about how God's promises carry across a lifetime and even across multiple lifetimes?
0: Just as I think the Bible is one story arc, I believe that we are simply players who are still in that same story arc, that this creation that began in Genesis 1 is still unfolding, and that we are simply the present time, the current players, the current stewards of our faith and of our scripture, but that in reality, we are simply the same liminal waiters with the Apostle Paul, waiting in the same time space as he was.
1: Well, speaking of arcs and being in the same time space, we are so thrilled that you're willing to come back again next week and preach for us. And we thank you for being here today and the good word you brought us, and can't wait for next week.
0: Thank you, Katie. Looking forward to being back.
1: 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Thanks for being with us. I'm Reverend Dr. Katie Givens-Keim. 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
7: 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Just do whatever they tell you, no matter what it costs, no matter what they demand. Just cooperate. We're terrified. We shouldn't be afraid of our government. We've accepted some things we shouldn't be accepting of. We've made peace with some things we shouldn't be at peace with. Again, the church is light. And if we fail to be light, the darkness grows more intense.
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7: Our assignment is to grow up in the Lord. If Jesus was tempted by Satan, if he was threatened by evil, if he was crucified by wicked people, what makes you and I think we will live lives beyond the reach of evil? It's not a biblically informed perspective. So can we see? You know, the temptation when I think about preparing a message, the real temptation is just to do a Bible study. I like those. I like to study my Bible. I like to accumulate the information. I like sorting out the different periods of time. You know, for me, that's a sermon that's focused towards the past. Or it's, the alternative to that is an attempt to understand our world in light of the Scripture. And they're two very different things. And to be completely candid with you, one is a whole lot more comfortable and more easily achieved. It's much harder to take the Word of God and try to understand our world and what's unfolding around us and what our responses should be. It's much simpler to have a discussion about the Sadducees and what they believed. You know, they didn't believe in the resurrection. That's why they're sad, you see. I know I could do this ad nauseum. It's very safe territory. Hardly anyone's offended. If we disagree, they're long dead, so they don't care. It's much more challenging. But the Bible tells us that there are spiritual forces of evil in the heavenly realms. It's in Ephesians 6, if you want to check me. And it doesn't suggest that they stopped at the end of the first century. Now, I'm going to submit to you that in this season, uniquely, in a heightened way, in a far more dramatic way than even a decade ago, we're experiencing a great conflict in the earth. I don't believe it originates with nations or political parties. It isn't fueled by economic tensions or territorial disputes or even religious opinions. I believe we're in the midst of a great spiritual struggle. If I borrow the language of the Apostle Paul in Ephesians 6, it's a wrestling match between the kingdom of God and the kingdom of darkness. If you watch with just modest interest, you can witness a clash of worldviews by just watching what's happening in our current events every day. Again, it doesn't take great discernment. Marriage, there's a tussle over that, how it'll be defined, how it should be valued. It's not a given any longer. We have justices on the Supreme Court that are incapable or unwilling to define what a woman is. It's not funny. That's our reality. It's conflict. Family, how it's to be understood, our roles within the family, the value of children, parental responsibilities toward their children. We've lost the notion of some very fundamental things, helping girls become women and boys become men. You know, for century upon century, there were recognized rites of passage that enabled boys to move from being children to being men. Handoff of responsibility. And they're really, for most of civilization and across most cultures, I did some reading on that this week. There really were those two categories. There were boys and men, girls and women. We've introduced a third category in relatively recent years, adolescents, where you develop the physical maturity of an adult, but you're not asked to take any of the responsibilities. It's a very destructive introduction. And we've lost the notion of helping our boys become men. And we've extended adolescence way beyond any reasonable notion in time. It's the church's mistake. This is our assignment. Those values come from us, and we've allowed the desire to be approved by the culture to cause us not to talk about those biblical roles for our homes and our families. Human sexuality. The Bible expresses a context in which it's pleasing to God and which it will keep us excluded from the kingdom of God. Within the context of marriage, God said it's holy, it's pure, it's a good thing. Beyond that, in any construction, it's destructive, it's evil. You will never convince God to agree with your immorality. The church has lost our courage. Human beings, we are told in Scripture, are image bearers, made in the image of Almighty God. It distinguishes us from all the rest of creation. We're not just the highest rung on the evolutionary ladder. That's important because it bestows a dignity for every person that's not based upon race or IQ or language skills. Very prevalent amongst us these days is DEI, diversity, equity, inclusion. It's the antithesis of a biblical worldview. It is deeply rooted in academia. It's being pumped into our children at the earliest levels and right through the upper echelons of educational systems. For the record, God is not inclusive. Take a breath. What the Scripture tells us is that God is holy. And we must all meet His standards of holiness and purity, or we will be excluded. Again, it's not about our appearance or how we look, because we're talking about a dimensional life. We have abused the Scripture to be approved by our culture. God has very clearly stated who will and will not be included in His kingdom. Spoiler alert, if you're not familiar, it has little, if anything, has nothing to do with our bank balance or our race. So there are some questions that begin to emerge. What is our responsibility to our family, to our church, to our community, to our extended culture? For far too long, the church's answer has been there really is none. Get saved. The rest of it will take care of itself. That's a very dysfunctional theology. It's not scriptural. There's a struggle underway. I hope you're watching. In my opinion, and on this I guess we could disagree, but in my opinion, it's a conflict analogous to two unique points in American history, the American Revolution and the Civil War. Two seasons that defined the existence of this nation. I believe the season we're walking through will prove to be as definitive in our future as those two critical periods. There's a great divide that has emerged in our nation, and it's initiated not by political party or social or economic status or education or race. It's a division that has been initiated by worldview, and it's so polarizing in its current expressions that negotiations aren't reasonable. In the language of Jesus, what does light have to do with darkness? So I have some questions. Are you engaged, or are you just complaining? Do you know with whom you're aligned? How do you understand what is happening? Do you imagine it to be a political struggle, a debate about economic resources? Is it primarily a racial conflict? Is it about national sovereignty? In Matthew chapter 16, Jesus was talking to his disciples. They're well into their training season, years in at this point. And Jesus says to them, they're climbing into a boat to cross the lake in Galilee. And he said, be careful, be on your guard against the yeast of the Pharisees and Sadducees. And they discussed among themselves and they said, it's because we didn't bring any bread. Their dimensional perspective was pretty limited. By this point in their journey, they had fed thousands and thousands of people with a handful of bread. And when Jesus says to beware the yeast of the Pharisees, their default position is he's mad because we don't have enough bread. And Jesus calls them on it. He said, can you not remember when we fed 5,000 and we fed 3,000, do you really think we're going to go hungry? They weren't aware. So you can be in proximity to Jesus. You can be aware of who he is. You can have experienced his transformational power. He can know you. And you can be almost totally unaware of what's happening. I would submit to you, we don't want to do that. I want to ask you an even more pointed question, if you'll allow me. Do you even care? I know we're in church and the answer is, oh, of course we do. But truthfully, Or is your response, does it tend more to the side of the spectrum where you just like the tension to dissipate so that eggs and gas are abundant and inexpensive? We can just make that happen. You just want to stay focused on your personal agenda. Confident that you're born again and the things happening beyond that arena, they're not really your problem. That's a very prevalent viewpoint amongst those of us who file into churches. Well, in Luke 17, Jesus again is speaking, and he says, just as it was in the days of Noah, so it will be in the days of the Son of Man. He's talking about a comparison set between the days of Noah leading up to the flood and the days in the earth leading up to Jesus' return. He said there's similarities, and he gives us some. People were eating and drinking, marrying and being given in marriage up till the day that Noah entered the ark, and the flood came and destroyed them all. It was the same in the days of Lot. People were eating and drinking, buying and selling, planting and building. Remember where Lot lived? Sodom. And now Jesus said there was a parallel in Lot's life in the days leading up to its destruction and in the world leading up to his return. As it was in the days of Lot, people were eating and drinking, buying and selling, planting and building. But the day Lot left Sodom, fire and sulfur rained down from heaven and destroyed them all. It'll be just like this on the day that the Son of Man is revealed. Remember the question? Do we even care? Days of Noah, days of Lot, the earth prior to the return of Jesus. There's nothing listed in that passage in Jesus' words. It was particularly identified as sinful. Eating or drinking, marrying, being given in marriage, buying and selling, planting and building, they're all very much a normal part of human activity. There's nothing there that's immoral or ungodly or wicked. But the persons Jesus is describing are very unaware of the kingdom of God. They have little situational awareness. We were in D.C. for a day this week, and I had some meetings, not with high-profile people that you would know. But one of the men we met with, we met in the hotel, and he's a retired captain in the U.S. Navy. And as we walked him out, he said, do you know where the emergency exits are? He said, don't ever go in a building without knowing where the emergency exits are. I thought, sir, yes, sir. Won't get caught on that a second time, Captain. I think we live with very minimal situational awareness regarding spiritual things. We've been so convinced that our business with God is complete, that it's intact, it's entire, that it doesn't require our attention. In the same way your physical health will diminish if you don't pay attention, your spiritual health is diminishing if you're not paying attention. Jesus pointed out they were uninterested in things beyond themselves. They were focused on marrying and being given in marriage while the animals are loading the ark. I'm pretty sure that water event would be difficult on the reception. We can be captivated by the activities of this present age to the point that we fail to participate in the opportunities that God puts before us. I don't want to do that. Angels and demons and you, they're real and they're affecting your life. Do you have a plan? Are you intentional?
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6: 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Now, let's get back to Pastor Allen with his message called Angels, Demons, and You. Can you see?
7: It was not easier in the first century to stand up against powerful, influential people than it is in the 21st century. Think of the arena of your life, of the influence that surrounds you professionally, and the hobbies of your choice, and the places where you want your children to be approved. Powerful, influential voices that oppose the gospel. What do we do with that? Do we knuckle under? Do we get an opportunity? Do we capitulate? Do we think our faith is private? Do we say, well, I go to church? Can we support that from the scripture? Look in John 7, 25. At that point, some of the people of Jerusalem began to ask, isn't this the man they are trying to kill? Here he is speaking publicly, and they're not saying a word to him. Have the authorities really concluded that he's the Messiah? But we know where this man is from. When the Messiah comes, no one will know where he's from. John gives us this little backstory. He said, this is the conversation that's happening in the street. There's this debate. He doesn't seem to check all the boxes. And look at the next sentence, verse 28. Jesus, still teaching in the temple courts, cried out. John's telling us something, and language matters. Jesus is crying out in response to what the people are saying to one another. He doesn't just begin a discourse on scripture. He's crying out in the temple courts. You know me, and you know where I'm from, but I'm not here on my own. But he who sent me is true. You don't know him, but I know him because I'm from him and he sent me. It infuriated his opponents. How dare he add a significance to his life? Who does he think he is? To put himself above our regulations, above our structure, above our authority. And at this, they tried to seize him, verse 30. But no one laid a hand on him because his time had not yet come. John doesn't describe it. I don't believe John saw it, but it's not hard for me to imagine a contingent of angels guiding Jesus through the crowd. There's more in play here than the temple guard. There's more in play here than the attitude of the Sadducees. Still, many in the crowd put their faith in him. And they said, when the Messiah comes, will he do more miraculous signs than this man? The Pharisees heard the crowd whispering such things about him. And the chief priests and the Pharisees sent temple guards to arrest him. It's a public setting. And the crowd is clearly trying to sort it out. You can feel it. It's uncertain. What should we believe? Who is he? I'm not sure he meets all the criteria. And the people we trust to lead us, they're mad at him. They're angry about him. They're going to arrest him. There comes the guard. But he's done miracles. Surely the Messiah is not going to do more miracles. It isn't clear, folks. We're living in a season where it isn't clear. If you're not reading your Bible, if you're not thinking about it and meditating on it and submitting to its authority, I do not know how you escape deception. I couldn't. As I read through this week, you know, even the crowds are saying there's miracles happening. There's signs and wonders. There's evidence that God is moving amongst us. But there's still great confusion. I would submit to you, there is abundant evidence that God is moving amongst us. Week in and week out. You know, we started this simple little podcast earlier this year. We wanted a format to tell God stories and talk about things that are a little beyond what happens just in a sanctuary. But I sat at my desk and started to jot down what we've talked about. We interviewed a man who physically collapsed, took almost a half an hour to restore his heart. I was there when the doctor came in and said he was gone too long. And although we have resuscitated him, the outcome is grim at best. And within a week, he was normal. There's no explanation for that. If you haven't listened to the podcast with Ricky and Randy, you should. I sat not long ago with Brad Arnold. If you don't know him, you should listen to the podcast. He's the lead singer for Three Doors Down. If you don't know them, they're a rock band. Not a Christian rock band, a rock band. And he'll tell you, he told his story with a remarkable humility in spite of success and big crowds and international stuff. He said, I was a mess, addicted. He said, I was desperate. I was at the end of my rope considering horrible things. And I started, he was in Japan on a tour. He said, I started calling home. And nobody'd pick up my call, but he said, Charlie Daniels did. And he said, you need to get yourself home. He said, do you love your wife, son? And he said, I do. He said, why are you killing your husband? And he came home. He got his life cleaned up. And now I watch, I've listened to him stand on stage in Madison Square Garden and with thousands of people that came for a rock concert in the most gentle, humble way. He tells them how Jesus changed his life. It's amazing what God is doing. Granger Smith, if you didn't listen to that, he had a tragedy touch his family. They lost a young son in an unimaginable tragedy. And he said, in spite of doing all the things we knew to do and being churched and biblically based, he said, From the outside, I'd gotten everything put back together. And he said, I was at the end of my rope, sitting in the bus thinking, I can't take one more day. I'm going to end my life. He said, something so dark came over me. And I remembered my mother saying, when you're so desperate, you can say, Jesus, help me. And he said, it was all I could think of. And he tells how God delivered him and restored his life. It's remarkable. Dr. Carol Swain, if you haven't listened, you should. She grew up in horrible, unspeakable poverty. I think it was 12 children. Married way too early. Lots of children. Very early. No hope. Except God. She's earned multiple graduate degrees, tenured faculty at Princeton, Vanderbilt, and a powerful voice for education in our nation with a biblical worldview. I could go on and on and on. How many miracles do we need to see?
9: Well, you know, I don't know if God's doing anything or not. I just don't know. I don't even know what a podcast is. I don't know. What's a pod? How do you cast it? Where do you get it? I don't know.
7: Folks, it doesn't feel to me like we're much different than those crowds that gathered in Jerusalem. We're either going to decide to see what God is doing, or we're going to stay so focused on our carnal self that we'll walk over miracles and supernatural transformation and deliverances and go, oh, I haven't seen anything. It's too easy to come to church and go through the routine. It's not an easy time. Remember, there's a conflict around us. Have you noticed? We're terminating our children. We're mutilating others. There's so much fraud rampant amongst us that it's almost beyond our ability to process. And our primary concern is, well, if it's rectified, if it's corrected, is it going to have a negative impact on me? This is our watch. I didn't ride the streets of Boston with Paul Revere. I didn't stand and listen to Lincoln at Gettysburg. But this is our watch. John goes on. This tension, the opposition to Jesus, the resistance, the confusion, the division of the audience, it's a consistent theme through the whole gospel. Again, we've had this mythical conversation about Jesus, the great unifier. Exactly where? Well, we have the courage to yield to the authority of Scripture. We have the courage to bring alignment with our own lives, to repent of our immorality, to repent of our casual nature. Will we stop excusing our family members and begin to tell them the truth? You don't have to be angry about it, but if we facilitate it, if we fund it, if we support it, if we excuse it, if we cover it,
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10: A little over an inch of rain has fallen here at the KWBE studio. Some heavy rain throughout the overnight period. A flood advisory in effect and should be wrapping up about right now for northeastern Washington and northwestern Marshall counties. Impacts, minor flooding and low-lying and poor drainage areas. At 4:56, Doppler radar indicated heavy rain due to thunderstorms, and it's causing urban and small stream flooding. Between 1 and 2 inches of rain have fallen. An additional half inch of rain was expected, but should be wrapping up around now as we take a look at the radar very quickly here. Most of the heavy rain in the area has moved to the north and northeast of Gage County, actually between Lincoln and Omaha, seeing a band of heavy rain at this time. But it'll dry out, and then more thunderstorms possible on Monday and Tuesday. This is KWBE Beatrice as we take you now to our weekly worship service from St. Paul Lutheran Church at 10th and High Street in Beatrice.

My light is green. There you go. I'm smarter than I look, huh? Pastor Luke Stocky, formerly of Christ Lutheran in Lincoln. I'm glad to be with you. This is my fourth time with you, date back to November, so I appreciate the opportunity to bless good people like you. There's a nice connection between Christ and Lincoln and St. Paul Beatrice with people who've grown up here, and now they're active members in our congregation. We got some parents here whose kids are at our church, and we appreciate that. So this Backpack Sunday, I know I got a few backpacks up here. I guess we got a lot more represented with the boys and girls. Before we start the service, it's a good thing to do, have a time for blessing. So I'm going to ask, and I'm just going to do it, I'm going to ask the boys and girls and the teachers. So teachers, you need to be blessed by us too. So would boys and girls and teachers please come join me up front here? We're going to have a prayer of dedication. Why don't you come lead? You be a leader here. So students and teachers, that's what I want. Students and teachers. Martin Luther was a huge proponent of Christian education and has written great things about that. So we're not going to get into all of it, but we want to make sure we're blessed for the school year. This is a crucial opportunity for boys and girls, for moms and dads, for teachers to say, what we teach, how we learn matters in the kingdom of God. And that's what we want to do right now. So let's pray. Lord Jesus Christ, you raise us up in every generation to serve you, to bless your holy name, and to learn of your ways, of your world, of your kingdom. So we commend you all in this congregation, especially those gathered here next to me, that as they begin a new school year with lots of challenges, much learning, much interaction, many friendships, many upendedness, all those things are part of learning, and we pray that the learning would give you glory, that they each would learn more about you and find a joy in being your people forever and serving in the days you give them. We pray it in your perfect, saving, wonderful name. Amen. All right, so you head back, and we'll sing the opening hymn.

0: We rise. In the name of the Father, and of the Son, and of the Holy Spirit.
1: Amen.
0: If we say we have no sin, we deceive ourselves, and the truth is not in us. Let us then confess our sins to God our Father. Most merciful God, we confess that we are by nature sinful and unclean. We have sinned against you in thought, word, and deed, by what we have done and by what we have left undone. We have not loved you with our whole heart. We have not loved our neighbors as ourselves. We justly deserve your present and eternal punishment. For the sake of your Son, Jesus Christ, have mercy on us, forgive us, renew us, and lead us, so that we may delight in your will and walk in your ways, to the glory of your holy name. Amen. Almighty God, in his mercy, has given his Son to die for you, and for his sake forgives you all your sins. As a called and ordained servant of Christ, and by his authority, I therefore forgive you all your sins in the name of the Father, and of the Son, and of the Holy Spirit. Amen. I will bless the Lord at all times. His praise shall continually be in my mouth. Those who look to him are radiant, and their faces shall never be ashamed. The angel of the Lord encamps around those who fear him and delivers them.
2: Oh, taste and see that the Lord is good.
0: Blessed is the man who takes refuge in him. Glory be to the Father, and to the Son, and to the Holy Spirit, as it was in the beginning, is now, and will be forever. Amen. I will bless the Lord at all times. His praise shall continually be in my mouth. In peace, let us pray to the Lord.
2: Lord, have mercy.
0: For the peace from above and for our salvation, let us pray to the Lord.
2: Lord, have mercy.
0: For the peace of the whole world, for the well-being of the Church of God, and for the unity of all, let us pray to the Lord.
2: Lord, have mercy.
0: For this holy house and for all who offer here their worship and praise, let us pray to the Lord. Help, save, comfort, and defend us, gracious Lord. Amen.

0: The Lord be with you.
1: And also with you.
0: Let us pray. Almighty and most merciful God, preserve us from all harm and danger that we, being ready in both body and soul, may cheerfully accomplish what you want done. Through Jesus Christ, your Son, our Lord, who lives and reigns with you and the Holy Spirit, one God, now and forever. Amen. We're seated.
2: The Old Testament reading is from the book of Job. The Lord said to Job, "Where were you when I laid the foundation of the earth? Tell me if you have understanding. Who determines its measurements? Surely you know. Or who stretched the line upon it? On what were its bases sunk, or who laid its cornerstone? When the morning stars sang together and all the sons of God shouted for joy? Or who shut in the sea with the doors when it burst out from the womb? When I made clouds its garment and thick darkness its swaddling band, and prescribed limits for it, and set bars and doors, and said, 'Thus far shall you come and no farther, and here shall your proud waves be stayed.' Have you commanded the morning since your days began, and caused the dawn to know its place, that it might take hold of the skirts of the earth, and the wicked be shaken out of it? It is changed like clay under the seal, and its features stand out like a garment. From the wicked their light is withheld, and their uplifted arm is broken. Have you entered into the springs of the sea, or walked in the recesses of the deep? Have the gates of death been revealed to you, or have you seen the gates of deep darkness? Have you comprehended the expanse of the earth? Declare if you know all this." This is the word of the Lord.
0: Thanks be to God.
2: The epistle lesson is from the 10th chapter of Romans. Moses writes about the righteousness that is based on the law, that the person who does the commandments shall live by them. But the righteousness based on faith says, "Do not say in your heart, 'Who will ascend into heaven?' that is, to bring Christ down, or 'Who will descend into the abyss?' that is, to bring Christ up from the dead." But what does it say? "The Lord is near you, in your mouth and in your heart." That is the word of faith that we proclaim. Because if you confess with your mouth that Jesus is Lord and believe in your heart that God raised him from the dead, you will be saved. For with the heart one believes and is justified, and with the mouth one confesses and is saved. For the scripture says, "Everyone who believes in him will not be put to shame." For there is no distinction between Jew and Greek. The same Lord is Lord of all, bestowing his riches on all who call on him. For everyone who calls on the name of the Lord will be saved. But how are they to call on him in whom they have not believed? And how are they to believe in him of whom they have never heard? And how are they to hear without someone preaching? And how are they to preach unless they are sent? As it is written, "How beautiful are the feet of those who preach the good news." But they have not all obeyed the gospel. For Isaiah says, "Lord, who has believed what he has heard from us?" So faith comes from hearing, and hearing through the word of Christ. This is the word of the Lord.

0: The Holy Gospel, according to St. Matthew, the 14th chapter.
1: To you, O Lord.
0: Immediately Jesus made the disciples get into the boat and go before him to the other side while he dismissed the crowds. Just a note about that. This is right after the feeding of the 5,000, or really 30,000. So it was a dramatic day, and now Jesus is giving these instructions. After he had dismissed the crowds, he went up on the mountain by himself to pray. When evening came, he was there alone. But the boat by this time was a long way from the land, beaten by the waves, for the wind was against them. And in the fourth watch of the night, he came to them, walking on the sea. But when the disciples saw him walking on the sea, they were terrified and said, "It is a ghost." And they cried out in fear. But immediately Jesus spoke to them, saying, "Take heart, it is I. Do not be afraid." Peter answered him, "Lord, if it is you, command me to come to you on the water." He said, "Come." So Peter got out of the boat, walked on the water, came to Jesus. But when he saw the wind, he was afraid. And beginning to sink, he cried out, "Lord, save me." Jesus immediately reached out his hand and took hold of him, saying to him, "Oh, you of little faith, why did you doubt?" And when they got into the boat, the wind ceased. And those in the boat worshipped him, saying, "Truly, you are the Son of God." This is the gospel of the Lord.
1: Praise to you, O Christ.
0: We sing the hymn.

We pray. Lord God, Father, Son, and Holy Spirit, we commend you now, all that we are and all that we have, trusting in your mercy. Bless this congregation richly, building on your faithfulness in generations past, as we trust you for your blessing on the generations ahead and in this very day, this very time. We pray that we would learn of you, that we would be by your Spirit deepened in faith, mindful of your truth,

Yeah, I don't want to say the other psalms don't please me. They do. Okay, but Psalm 34, those are some deep thoughts. This poor man called, and the Lord heard him. He saved him out of all his troubles. Those who looked at him are radiant. Their faces are never covered with shame. The Lord is close to the brokenhearted and those who are crushed in spirit. Those are just some of the words from Psalm 34. So here's what we're going to do. We're going to take a look at your pew Bible on page 463, if you would, please. Page 463, Psalm 34. Now, not all of the Psalms have what's called an ascription. And ascription is a little bit of an insight into what's going on in the Psalm. Sometimes it simply says of David. Sometimes it says of someone else. Or there's one Psalm of Moses. That's Psalm 90, if you're interested in knowing that. Only one by Moses. And then every once in a while, you have a little bit more information given us, and we say, okay, I know that Bible narrative. Because sometimes if it says of David, well, what does that mean? He was king for 40 years, and before that he was running from Saul for 10 years, so we don't know if it just is of David, but this is different. Now I'll show you what I mean. Of David. When he changed his behavior before Abimelech, so that he drove him out, and he went away. All right, we know when this happened. We know in history, the Bible history, when this happened. Now, David is one of the easiest people in Scripture, the Old Testament, to give a date to. 1000 B.C., come on, that's easy. Anybody can remember that. 1000 B.C., that's essentially David. He was anointed king by Samuel when he was a teenager, young, 13. Probably was in the battle with Goliath when he was 17 or 18, not old. Then he was a toast of the town for a couple years, and then mad King Saul, who turned to be crazy, sought to kill him. All right, so now, let's do this. Let's take Psalm 34, say the words that are going to help me. Let's read some of them. I will bless the Lord at all times. His praise shall continually be in my mouth. My soul makes its boast in the Lord. Let the humble hear and be glad. Oh, magnify the Lord with me, and let us exalt his name together. I sought the Lord, and he answered me and delivered me from all my fears. 18. The Lord is near to the brokenhearted and saves the crushed in spirit. Would you turn with me now to 1 Samuel 20, page 243? And we're going to read the Bible narrative that backs this up so that then we can apply it to our own lives. What is it like when you or I are, quote, crushed in spirit? What's that like? What is it like when we're crushed in spirit? We can say, well, I'll boast, I'll praise the Lord all my life. That almost doesn't connect, and yet in Christ it does. So that in all things that we face, we can give glory to God and trust him in our day. All right, so Saul's going a little bit mad. He's already thrown spears at David, and then we're going to get to verse 24. So David hid himself in the field, and when the new moon came, the king, that would be Saul, sat down to eat food. The king sat on his seat, as at other times, on the seat by the wall. Jonathan sat opposite, and Abner sat by Saul's side, but David's place was empty. Yet Saul did not say anything that day, for he thought, something has happened to him. He is not clean. That means ceremonially. Surely he is not clean. But on the second day, the day after the new moon, David's place was empty. And Saul said to Jonathan, his son, why has not the son of Jesse come to the meal, either yesterday or today? Jonathan answered Saul, David earnestly asked leave of me to go to Bethlehem. David and Jonathan were very, very close friends. They were what you would call best friends forever. And yet David was appointed by God to take Saul's place as king, which means Jonathan would not, but Jonathan was such a man of faith himself, we don't give him enough credit, that he willingly continued to love David as his friend and say, it is God's will.

that you, not I, be king. Not a lot of people could have that maturity. Jonathan did. All right, that's a different story, but we'll get to that another time. 29. Jonathan said, David said, let me go, for a clan holds a sacrifice in the city, and my brother has commanded me to be there. That would be Bethlehem. So now if I have found favor in your eyes, let me get away and see my brothers. For this reason, he has not come to the king's table. Then Saul's anger was kindled against Jonathan, his own son. And he said to him, you son of a perverse, rebellious woman, do I not know that you have chosen the son of Jesse to your own shame, to the shame of your mother's nakedness? For as long as the son of Jesse lives on the earth, neither you nor your kingdom shall be established. Therefore, send to bring him to me, for he shall surely die. Then Jonathan answered Saul, his father, why should he be put to death? What has he done? But Saul hurled his spear at him, his own son, to strike him. So Jonathan knew, it's almost funny. So Jonathan knew that his father was determined to put David to death. Okay, so that sets the scene for us that leads us to Psalm 34. Now let's go over to 1 Samuel 21. David's on the run. By the way, if you put everything together, it looks like David was a fugitive for 10 long years, living in the caves and the wilderness. 19. I'm sorry, 10. And David rose and fled that day from Saul and went to Achish, the king of Gath. Also Abimelech, same person, different names. And the servants of Achish said to him, is not this David the king of the land? Did they not sing to one another of him in dances? Saul has struck down his thousands, and David his 10,000s. And David took these words to heart. He was much afraid of Achish, the king of Gath. So he changed his behavior before them and pretended to be insane in their hands and made marks on the doors of the gate and let his spittle run down his beard. Then Achish said to his servants, behold, you see the man is mad. Why then have you brought him to me? Do I lack madmen that you have brought this fellow to behave as a madman in my presence? Shall this fellow come into my house? David departed from there and escaped to the cave of Adullam. And when his brothers and all his father's house heard it, they went down there to him. And everyone who was in distress, and everyone who was in debt, and everyone who was bitter in soul, gathered to David, and he became commander over them, and there were with him about 400 men. And you could continue reading. The faith walk of David is uplifting and fascinating, and it becomes very personal when you realize that David had some of the flaws that you and I have, and yet, like you and I, at the very core, he loved God deeply. If you were to ask me, who is your favorite character in the Bible outside of Jesus? He's Lord and Savior. We get that. I would be unhesitating, David. Absolutely, David. Because, as I said, he was a man with flaws. Didn't even hide them. But he loved God with all his heart, soul, and strength. And he gave his life over to David. So the words out of Psalm 34 are not just by David saying, you know what, I'm going to sit down at my desk and write a psalm. It's not like that. He wrote this in turmoil. He wrote this in fear for his life. He wrote this in a way that gave glory to God for all people who would read it after him, like you and like me, to say, I know what that feels like. To say, this poor man called, and the Lord heard him. He saved him out of all his troubles. All right, I'm throwing some things at you today, but let me throw some Martin Luther things at you today. You know, 1517, October 31st, Reformation, all that. And as Luther continued to grow in faith and knowledge of the word, he became more and more and more of a threat to the government and to the Holy Roman Empire and to the church. Because he was asking questions. And there came a point, the Diet of Worms, which is not what it sounds like,
The Diet of Worms is not what you think it is. It's a council in the city of Worms. That's what that was. When that was done, after Luther said, "Here I stand, I could do nothing else, God help me," he was put under the ban of the emperor. 1521, do your math. He died in 1546. You probably knew that. No? 1546. That means that for 25 years, Martin Luther lived under the ban of the emperor, which meant that any citizen was free to put Martin Luther to death and be completely innocent under the law. That's what that meant. And Martin Luther lived and thrived under the ban, knowing that any day, any moment, someone could come in and just slaughter him. I don't know that I would want to live like that for 25 years. And if I did, I don't know if I would be worth much. But Luther wrote, and he preached, and he taught, and he wrote, and he preached, and he taught, and he wrote, and he preached, and his efforts continue to bless millions upon millions around the world. What do you do, and how do you live when the world itself is against you? David is in the wilderness, a fugitive from the king Saul. And who joined him? 400 ne'er-do-wells. I know that's that we don't usually use that term. Who were they? They were just nobodies. They had nothing to live for. They said, "We'll follow you. We'll trust you. Lead us." And so then as he became king, there was an authority that God gave to David that's unmatched by any other. All right, let's go back to Psalm 34, if you could, if you kept a note. It's on page 463. Page 463. I want to look at the whole psalm to finish this up with you. And I would challenge you, pick a verse to memorize. Any verse in Psalm 34. Maybe work on it this week. Maybe put it someplace, desk, mirror, car, whatever. Of David, when he changed his behavior before Abimelech, so that he drove him out and he went away. "I will bless the Lord at all times. His praise shall continually be in my mouth." Wow. That impresses me. That does. Because we know what was going on in this man's life. And he didn't write this 30 years later with memory fading and say, "Yeah, that was a hard time, but it's not so bad." He was in the middle of it when he wrote this. In caves, wilderness. "My soul makes its boast in the Lord. Let the humble hear and be glad. Oh, magnify the Lord with me, and let us exalt his name together." You've read some of the other ones, and you can look at that later, but I want to go to verse 11. "Come, O children, listen to me. I will teach you the fear of the Lord." He had no children. At this time, David had no children. You can put this on a timeline. You'd say the guy might have been 22 or 23. He had a lot of running to go do yet before he became king and there was peace in the land. Long, some years ago. But the wisdom that God gives even a young one is to be heard, is to be received, is to be treasured. So David, not in a boastful way, but in a gracious way, trusting God, "Come, my children, listen to me, and I will tell you about the things of God as I have learned them." I could talk about that a long time, but I'm not going to. And then verse 18. "The Lord is near
to the brokenhearted. Save the crushed in spirit. The hymn we just sang, I'm tired, I'm weak, I'm worn. Precious Lord, take my hand. All of that. And I don't know who chose the hymns for today. I did not. But boy, that one was a home run, whoever picked that hymn. I'm tired. I'm weak. I'm worn. And that's not just for old people. It's for anybody facing the joy of salvation amid a world that hates our God. And in fact, hates you. That's the way it is. Okay. So I won't be surprised. But I will put my trust in the Lord who has saved me, calls me by name in my baptism, and has promised me my heavenly home. Let's pray. Lord Jesus Christ, we rejoice in the words of David, the fugitive. Those who look to him are radiant. Their faces are never covered with shame. So we look to you with joy and peace, and confidence not in ourselves, but fully and eternally in you. For your sake, amen. I invite you to rise and join me as we speak the words of the Apostles' Creed. I believe in God, the Father Almighty, maker of heaven and earth, and in Jesus Christ, his only Son, our Lord, was conceived by the Holy Spirit, born of the Virgin Mary, suffered under Pontius Pilate, was crucified, died, and was buried. He descended into hell. The third day he rose again from the dead. He ascended into heaven and sits at the right hand of God the Father Almighty. From thence he will come to judge the living and the dead. I believe in the Holy Spirit, the Holy Christian Church, the communion of saints, the forgiveness of sins, the resurrection of the body, and the life everlasting. Amen. We pray. Lord God, our Father, again, we commend all things to you. We thank you for this ministry, this congregation, this place, these people, this community. Send forth your Holy Spirit more and more mightily, that as faith would grow, the impact would be significant, that an entire city will be blessed. Lord, in your mercy, hear our prayer. Lord, we commend you the leaders of our land, of our state, of our county and city. We commend you those elected and those appointed, that every one of them would bow the knee before you, would turn away from the false ways of the world, would not lead in ways of arrogance or greed or fear or laziness, but would do their work well for the welfare of all people and the good of your holy kingdom. Lord, in your mercy, hear our prayer. We thank you for the provision of rain, sunshine, that the crops would do well, that in this time of the year with harvest not too far away, you would grant much success to bless people and give you glory, and that you would grant safety to those in the field, those driving, those in any capacity of farm work. Lord, keep them all safe. Lord, in your mercy. Lord, all these things we commend to you. We pray for those of our congregation who are facing illness and weakness of any kind. Touch their hearts with peace and their bodies with healing. Be with Beulah May, Roger, Gary, Bruce,
Ivan, Lisa, Mary, Angie, Mike, Cherie, Cindy, Chuck, Lily, Pat. We commend you also those of our congregation serving in the military, Olivia, William, Ben. Lord, put your holy angels around them with safety and desire to bless in things of peace. Hear us now, for the sake of your Son, Jesus Christ, our Lord, who lives and reigns with you and the Holy Spirit, one God, now and forever. Amen. We're seated. We rise.

The Lord be with you. Lift up your hearts. Let us give thanks to the Lord our God. It is truly good, right, and salutary that we should at all times and in all places give thanks to you, Holy Lord, Almighty Father, everlasting God, through Jesus Christ our Lord, who on this day overcame death and the grave, and by his glorious resurrection opened to us the way of everlasting life. Therefore, with angels and archangels, with all the company of heaven, we laud and magnify your glorious name, evermore praising you and saying,

Blessed are you, Lord of heaven and earth, who this day has come to us in your holy word and has promised us the assurance of salvation in your precious body and blood given in bread and wine. Lord, we pray that in these gifts we would be strengthened in faith, encouraged in hope, and that much more eager to live our days in your name, for your sake. To you alone, O Father, be all glory, honor, and worship with the Son and the Holy Spirit, one God, now and forever. Amen. Our Lord Jesus Christ, on the very night when he was betrayed, did take bread, and when he had given thanks, he broke it and gave it to his disciples, saying, "Take and eat. This is my body given for you. Do this in remembrance of me." In the same way also, he took the cup after supper, and when he had given thanks, he gave it to them, saying, "Drink of it, all of you. This cup is the New Testament in my blood, shed for you for the remission of sins. Do this as often as you drink it in remembrance of me." As often as we eat this bread and drink this cup, we proclaim the Lord's death until he comes. O Lord Jesus Christ, bless us now in this wonderful gift, in this holy meal, remembering us in your kingdom, and teach us to pray. Our Father, who art in heaven, hallowed be thy name. Thy kingdom come. Thy will be done on earth as it is in heaven. Give us this day our daily bread, and forgive us our trespasses, as we forgive those who trespass against us. And lead us not into temptation, but deliver us from evil. For thine is the kingdom, and the power, and the glory, forever and ever. Amen. The peace of the Lord be with you always.

We pray. Lord Jesus Christ, we praise you again for your ways, for your love, for your mercies which are new every morning, and remind us of what it is to be your children, that as we look to you, our faces would never be covered with shame because we are your forgiven people, but we would be radiant people in such a way that gives glory to you and blesses many others. We pray this in the name of your Son, in your name, who with the Father and the Holy Spirit, we worship one God, now and forever. Amen. The Lord bless you and keep you. The Lord make his face shine on you and be gracious to you. The Lord look upon you with favor and give you his peace. Amen.

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2: 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They did see that improvement.
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0: A little over an inch of rain here at KWBE after some overnight thunderstorms moved through the area. In fact, there were flood advisories in effect for Southern Gage and also in Marshall and Washington counties as well that expired at 8 o'clock. Checking the forecast for today, expect a gradual clearing with a high near 81. For tonight, mostly clear, low near 63, and then mostly sunny for tomorrow, high near 84. Currently, it is 70 at KWBE Beatrice. 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
4: Good morning. Bienvenidos a St. John. Good morning. Welcome to St. John. It is so good to be gathered together today on this beautiful day here in August, where a lot of times we can really be having a lot of heat, but it was a little bit cooler today. I think it's going to get a little bit warmer, but you know, it's beautiful. It's a beautiful, gorgeous day, and we're thankful to be here together. This week's sponsors are listed in your bulletin. The Voice of St. John is given in memory of Anne Bathell's birthday, which was yesterday, August 8th, by her family and friends. Bulletins are given in celebration of Stormy Gonzalez-Dorn's birthday on August 12th by her parents, Daryl and Angie Dorn. And flowers are given in celebration of Sterling Kors's 90th birthday by his children and grandchildren and great-grandchildren. So we want to wish Sterling a happy birthday coming up this week. And if you also notice that they want to bless him with a card shower, so you are invited to send him some wonderful cards and a great celebration of his 90 years of life and the joy of having him here with us. Flowers are also given by Bruce and Cal Bartling in celebration of their 53rd wedding anniversary, which will be on August 11th. We would like to extend our sympathies to a few families, to Patrick and Don Giardo and family upon the passing of Patrick's grandmother, Geneva Giardo, and then also to Liz and Terry Holgate upon the passing of Liz's brother, Tom Widmark. May God's peace surround them and encourage us to be God's hands and feet, lifting them in this time of grief. We would also like to call to your attention the time for celebration for the life of Bob Hegemeyer, who passed away earlier this spring in March. They will have a celebration of life for him on August 22nd from 12 to 3 at Playa Azul. And you are welcome to join in his celebration of life. There are some other announcements that I want to call to your attention. Next weekend, Pastor Greg Berger, one of the assistants to the bishop of the Nebraska Synod, will be here with us all weekend to lead worship and then also lead conversation about how the Synod is working with us and partnering with us in all things, not just in the fact that we are looking for a lead pastor, but in anything and everything that we do, that the Synod is there partnering with us and all that they do to help us. So next Saturday night, he will be with us, and then you're invited to stay for a light supper and conversation following the Saturday night worship service. And then next Sunday, he will be, Pastor Greg will be here to lead worship. And then following worship, the council is sponsoring a brunch. And then it's also a time for learning and conversation and growing together. So come with all of your wonderings, all of your thoughts, your concerns, and let's be together for joy and see how we can all partner and work together. So that will be next weekend. Also, if you are listening over the radio, we're working with KWBE to help with the sound since we are no longer live on the radio. And if you are experiencing difficulty with sound on the AM channel, we invite you to turn to the FM dial 94.7, which is also Quibi, that you will be able to hear the service if the AM station is not coming in as clear for you. And we are still continuing to work on the clarity. Well, we are together for joy, and a new school year is beginning. So at this time, I would like to invite all the young people, all the teachers, all the professionals, work professionals, anyone of any age that would like to get a blessing for this year to come forward right now at this time. And Missy will come forward and we will all get our backpacks blessed as we will be carrying them. And we know that God is blessing each one of us. So I invite you to come forward at this time now.

or briefcase, whatever, you just come on up and join us. Because it's really you we're blessing, not the backpack. Good to see you.

Okay. Good morning, everyone. I'm going to start off with a reading from Romans chapter 12, verses 4 through 8. For as in one body we have many members, and not all members have the same function, so we, who are many, are one body in Christ, and individually we are members one of another. We have gifts that differ according to grace given to us. Ministry in ministering, the teacher in teaching, the encourager in encouragement, the giver in sincerity, the leader in diligence, the compassion in the cheerfulness. All of you guys are having different roles. Might be exciting, might have some nervousness, some new challenges, things like that, right? Yeah, new schools. Yeah. Let us pray. Gracious and loving God, today we give thanks for the gift of learning and for every student, teacher, school staff member, and the family beginning a new school year. We ask you bless these backpacks and all they carry, not only books, pencils, and assignments, but also hopes, dreams, questions, and opportunities to grow. Walk beside these children and teachers each day. Give them curious minds to discover your world, compassionate hearts to care for others, and courageous spirits to stand up for what is right. When they face challenges, remind them that you are their strength. When they experience success, help them use their gifts to serve their neighbors with humility and joy. Surround them with caring friends, supportive teachers, and families who encourage them. Keep them safe in their travels, guide their decisions, and fill them with the peace that comes from knowing they are your beloved children. May everything they learn help them grow in wisdom, faith, and love, so they may shine as lights in the world and share the hope of Christ wherever they go. We ask this in your name. Amen. And Ms. Shea has some backpack tags here for you. They have little encouraging words, and we have some bookmarks that you may take along with you. Have a great year, guys.

0: so much excitement with the start of a new school year, and we are so thankful that we have these opportunities to come together and know that we are important, not just when we're here in the building, but in our real, actual lives. God is with us, and it is important to celebrate all of these joys together. Now let us turn our hearts and minds to worship, and I invite you to stand as you are able in body or spirit as we begin with our confession and forgiveness. When fear rises and faith feels small, Christ comes near with mercy and peace, trusting in the one who reaches out to save. Let us confess our sin before God. Compassionate God, we confess that we allow fear and doubt to overtake our faith. We have sinned against you and each other. In your mercy, speak peace to us again. Reach out your hand to save us. Strengthen our faith and lead us in your righteousness and peace. In Christ's name we pray. Amen. Hear the good news. When fear rises and doubt pulls us under, Christ comes to us with mercy, saying, "Take heart, do not be afraid." When we cry, "Lord, save us," Jesus reaches out his hand and catches us, bringing light into the darkness, giving us hope when all seems lost, restoring our broken hearts. In Jesus Christ, we are forgiven, strengthened in faith, and sent to walk in God's righteousness and peace. Amen.
1: And now let's sing together our opening song, "Great Are You, Lord." One, two, three, one.

Let us pray. O God, our defender, storms rage around us and within us and cause us to be afraid. Rescue your people from despair. Deliver your sons and daughters from fear. And preserve us in the faith of your Son, Jesus Christ, our Savior and Lord. Amen. Jesus extends to us the hand of peace and saving love. In this same spirit, let's share signs of Christ's peace and love with those around us.

Good morning. First reading comes from 1 Kings 19, verses 9 through 18. At Horeb, the Mount of God, Elijah came to a cave and spent the night there. Then the word of the Lord came to him, saying, "What are you doing here, Elijah?" He answered, "I have been very zealous for the Lord, the God of hosts, for the Israelites have forsaken your covenant, thrown down your altars, and killed your prophets with the sword. I alone am left, and they are seeking my life to take it away." He said, "Go out and stand on the mountain before the Lord, for the Lord is about to pass by." Now there was a great wind, so strong that it was splitting mountains and breaking rocks in pieces before the Lord. But the Lord was not in the wind. And after the wind, an earthquake. But the Lord was not in the earthquake. And after the earthquake, a fire. But the Lord was not in the fire. And after the fire, a sound of sheer silence. When Elijah heard it, he wrapped his face in his mantle and went out and stood at the entrance of the cave. Then there came a voice to him that said, "What are you doing here, Elijah?" He answered, "I have been very zealous for the Lord, the God of hosts, for the Israelites have forsaken your covenant, thrown down your altars, and killed your prophets with the sword. I alone am left, and they are seeking my life to take it away." Then the Lord said to him, "Go, return on your way to the wilderness of Damascus. And when you arrive, you shall anoint Hazael as king of Aram. You shall also anoint Jehu, son of Nimshi, as king of Israel. And you shall anoint Elisha, son of Shaphat of Abel-Meholah, as prophet in your place. Whoever escapes the sword of Hazael, Jehu shall kill. And whoever escapes the sword of Jehu, Elisha shall kill. Yet I will leave 7,000 in Israel, all the knees that have not bowed to Baal, and every mouth that has not kissed him." The word of the Lord. Today's psalm is Psalm 85, verses 8 through 13, to be read responsively. "I will listen to what the Lord is saying, for you speak peace to your faithful people and to those who turn their hearts to you. Truly, your salvation is very near to those who fear you, that your glory may dwell in our land. Steadfast love and faithfulness have met together. Righteousness and peace have kissed one another. Faithfulness shall spring up from the earth, and righteousness shall look down from heaven. The Lord will indeed grant prosperity, and our land will yield its increase. Righteousness shall go before the Lord and shall prepare a pathway." The second reading comes from 10 Romans, verses 5 through 15. Moses writes concerning the righteousness that comes from the law, that the person who does these things will live by them. But the righteousness that comes from faith, do not say in your heart, "Who will ascend into heaven?" That is, to bring Christ down. Or, "Who will descend into the abyss?" That is, to bring Christ up from the dead. But what does it say? "The word is near you, in your mouth and in your heart." That is, the word of faith that we proclaim. Because if you confess with your mouth that Jesus is Lord and believe in your heart that God was raised from the dead, you will be saved. No one believes with the heart leading to righteousness, and one confesses with the mouth leading to salvation. The scripture says, "No one who believes in him will be put to shame. For there is no distinction between Jew and Greek. The same Lord is Lord of all, and is generous to all who call on him. For everyone who calls on the name of the Lord shall be saved. But how are they to call on one in whom they have not believed? And how are they to believe in one of whom they have never heard? And how are they to hear without someone to proclaim him? And how are they

The Holy Gospel according to Matthew, the 14th chapter. Glory to you, O Lord. Jesus made the disciples get into a boat and go on ahead to the other side of the Sea of Galilee, while he dismissed the crowds. And after Jesus had dismissed the crowds, he went up the mountain by himself to pray. When evening came, he was there alone. But by this time, the boat, battered by the waves, was far from the land, for the wind was against them. And early in the morning, Jesus came walking toward them on the sea. But when the disciples saw him walking on the sea, they were terrified, saying, "It's a ghost!" And they cried out in fear. But immediately, Jesus spoke to them and said, "Take heart. It is I. Do not be afraid." Peter answered him, "Lord, if it is you, command me to come to you on the water." Jesus said, "Come." So Peter got out of the boat, started walking on the water, and came toward Jesus. But when Peter noticed the strong wind, he became frightened and began to sink. He cried out, "Lord, save me!" Jesus immediately reached out his hand and caught him, saying to him, "You of little faith, why did you doubt?" When they got into the boat, the wind ceased. And those in the boat worshipped him, saying, "Truly you are the Son of God." The Gospel of the Lord. Praise to you, O Christ. I invite the children to come forward for children's message.

Good morning. Again. How are you guys? Good? Are you getting excited, nervous for next week? Kind of? Yeah. It's kind of a scary little thing, isn't it? New school year. Yeah. Have you ever been scared during a thunderstorm? How about Friday morning? I was. I got woke up. My dog got nervous. Maybe the thunder was too loud. Was it ever too loud for you? Or the wind was shaking the trees? Yeah. In today's Bible story, it tells us that Jesus' friends, the disciples, were in a boat on a stormy sea, right? The waves were crashing, the wind was blowing, and it was dark. They were frightened, weren't they? Then something amazing happened. Does anyone know? Henry? Oh. Yeah? Jesus came to them. Jesus was walking on the water. Anybody else? Yeah, those are some amazing things, right? At first they thought it was a ghost. But Jesus said, "Take courage. It is I. Do not be afraid." What do you think happened next? Yeah? The disciples realized that it was Jesus with them. And they didn't have to face the storm alone, right? Because we all know that if we have storms in our lives, who's always with us and hears our prayers, right? He always hears our prayers. Maybe you might have a hard day at school, be nervous about something new, feel sad, but you can rely on Jesus, right? The good news is that Jesus comes to us all the time. We can't always see him, right? We don't ever see him, right? Walking on the water, but he promises to be with us wherever we go. When we pray, when we

read the Bible, when we come to church, or when we hear God's word, right? We are reminded that Jesus is right beside us whenever we feel afraid this week. Remember these words when you're starting a new school. Jesus is with me. Okay? Can you guys say that with me? Jesus is with me. Okay, one more time. Jesus is with me. Good. That's a promise that you can always trust, right? Okay, can you guys say a prayer with me? Dear Jesus, thank you for always being with us. When we are scared, help us remember that you are near. Give us courage. Fill our hearts with peace. And help us trust you. We love you, God. Amen. So just before you guys go back to your seats, remember, no matter what kind of storm you face, Jesus is always with you, right? So you guys can have a blessed week. And if you guys want to take one of these back to your seat, you sure can too.

May the words of my mouth and the meditation of all our hearts be pleasing in your sight, O Lord, our strength and our Redeemer. Amen. Trust. Trust can be difficult. To completely trust is for sure difficult. It is hard to know who to trust. Sometimes we feel we can't even trust ourselves. Our readings today remind us that no matter where we are, no matter who we're with, we can put our trust in God. This week, as our young people and teachers prepare to start a new school year, we have young adults that are going off to college for the first time, new towns, new places. Maybe some of you are starting a new job or a different job in your current workplace, where you're going to be in new places, see new people, be out of our comfort zones. These can all be considered storms of life, and they can be hard, because even when we're excited to start something new, we all desire to be comfortable and to feel safe. I know for some young people who are starting college for the first time and leaving home, that can be so very scary. You've been at home for the last 18, 19 years, and now you're going out on your own. Maybe you're only a couple hours away from home, but you can't just run home really quick to get a hug or to make a sandwich. And it feels super scary, because we all want to be where we are comfortable, because when we are comfortable, we feel we're in control. We feel we know what's going to happen next. As our gospel began today, this is how the disciples were feeling. They had just witnessed a miracle. Last week, we talked about the feeding of the 5,000. But if you remember, in our discussion last week, we really said with women and children and everyone that would have been there, it probably was more like 20,000 plus people all got fed and were full. This had just happened. You can imagine that the disciples were buzzing with excitement. They couldn't believe this had just happened. They wanted to keep talking about this. They wanted to hear the stories and what everybody had to say. But our gospel reading starts with Jesus made them get into the boat and go across the Sea of Galilee. And I was curious, so I did look up the Greek, and it is Jesus, it is to make. Jesus made them. Just like with those disciples, Jesus calls each one of us out of our comfort zones, away from places where we want to stay that seem familiar, exciting, and into new places. Not completely on our own, because Jesus told them, I will meet you on the other side. And it shows us that Jesus himself went away to a quiet place by himself to pray. I think we forget about that sometimes. That Jesus did amazing things for every person that he touched, that he saw. But Jesus also took time to be alone, to just be. So we know that the disciples got in the boat, and yes, they probably really didn't want to, but they did get in the boat, and they prepared to cross the Sea of Galilee. Now, the Sea of Galilee is only about 4 to 5 miles wide, so it's not huge, but big enough that you can't see the shore on the other side when you're starting off.
But we know that the disciples, most of them were fishermen before. So they had been out on the water. It was something that they were used to. So even though they didn't really want to get in the boat, it wasn't completely foreign to them. It wasn't complete new space. So they did feel comfortable going across the Sea of Galilee because they'd done that many times. However, they did not have the luxury of weather apps or TV or radio forecasts that could tell them what was going to be happening. So many times they could not predict that a storm was coming. And a storm came. And even though the Sea of Galilee is not very huge, the boat that they were in was small. And they were tossed and turned, probably not getting any sleep all night for fear that their boat would capsize. And then, as just before dawn, as the sun is starting to come up, and in their sleepless night and fear, they see something that can't be real. Something or someone is walking on the water. How can this be? It must be a ghost. And Jesus calls out to them, "Take heart. It is I." When you look at the Greek for this, that "it is I," he actually is saying, "I am." What does that remind us of? Back in the Old Testament, in our Hebrew Bible, when God comes to Moses and Moses says, "Who should I tell is sending me?" God says, "Tell them I am has sent you." So Jesus is reminding us that he is God, is with them now, was with them from the very beginning of time, and will continue to be with them, and is with you now. Jesus says, "I am. Do not be afraid." The disciples are still unsure. They are out of their comfort zones. But Peter, who we hear most often in our Gospels as the leader and the one who likes to take charge, is starting to feel a little bit more comfortable, trusting in himself that if this is Jesus and Jesus can walk on the water, then surely I can do this as well. Jesus, if this is really you, command me to come out on the water. Jesus says one word, "Come." It's an imperative. He's commanding, "Come." And Peter says, "Okay, I've got this." And he steps out onto the water and he starts walking. But then, like so many times in our lives, when we are confident in where we're going and what we're doing, and we take that step forward, and then all of a sudden, the fear creeps in. Am I good enough? Is this going to work? Is everyone going to like me? Am I going to fit in? Am I going to know what I'm doing? And the wind and the waves overtook Peter, and he took his focus off of Christ. But Jesus did not leave him. Our reading today says Jesus took out his hand and caught Peter. When I looked up the Greek, it said he didn't just catch him, he took hold of him. Jesus takes hold of you, each one of you, in your storms of life. God is near, even and most especially when you are afraid. The gospel continues saying they got into the boat and the storm stopped. Everything was still. In our first reading today from the Hebrew text in 1 Kings,
we heard that God was not in the wind that was splitting the mountains or the rocks. God was not in the earthquake. God was not in the fire. 1 Kings 19, verse 12 tells us that God was in something small. Different translations of the Bible say it just a little bit differently. The NIV version says God was in the gentle whisper. The New King James version says God was a still, small voice. The Message Bible says God was a gentle and quiet whisper. In the New Revised Standard Version, updated edition that we read this morning here, it said God was a sound in the sound of sheer silence, which is closest to the original Hebrew, which was that God was the sound of silence pulverized. Pulverized, completely taken down, smaller than can be noticed. We think we need to go. We need to do more. We need to say and do the right things for God to see us, because God can't possibly come to us in our doubts and our fears. But storms come, and you are never left on your own. We cry, "Help, Jesus," and Jesus reaches out and takes hold of you. Faith is not an idea. It's about a relationship with God and each other, lifting each other up. In the Lutheran tradition, we have the means of grace that we say God is there. It is in word, hearing the word from the Bible, hearing the word preached, and it is in our sacraments, the sacrament of baptism and Holy Communion. You are named and claimed. You are given Christ's body and blood living in you. God invites each one of us to get comfortable with being uncomfortable, knowing that God is with us, and God calls you to go and do what you are called to do in the name of Jesus Christ. God blesses each of us now in the lives that we are actually living, calling us to put our complete trust in God, who never leaves you, who holds back nothing. Jesus gave his very life for you, so that we could have an abiding relationship, complete relationship with God. Earlier this spring, I had the amazing opportunity to go to Scotland for a class for seminary, and our assignment at the end was to write a poem about our experience. Today, as I end my time this morning, I would like to read this poem to you, because I think it really speaks to living into our call to put our complete trust in God, knowing we are never alone. Notice and be. Anticipation, excitement, leaning into the unknown, trusting, kind curiosity to see God working, growing, and challenging. Scripture ringing in my head. The Lord will keep your going out and your coming in from this time forth and forevermore. Traveling to different spaces and places, unpacking, repacking. Blessed with wonderful conversation. Called to be. Be present. Be still. Notice God all around. When we take time to notice, to breathe, to listen, amazing wonders to behold. Scripture ringing in my head. Whether you turn to the right or to the left,
your ears will hear a voice behind you saying, "Walk, this is the way, walk in it." Growing, learning, feeling. Struck by the blessing of family, friends, and community surrounding me. Honored to be on the journey with colleagues who have put their faith and trust in God. Challenged. In a thin space where the world seems rough and uninhabitable at first glance, life wins. God provides the wonder, the joy, the space. Find the wonder in today. Navigating feelings and emotions while being nudged out of comfort zones and our own expectations. What is God inviting me to notice? Bless minds and fill spaces of worry and doubt with your peace. Fill hearts with your presence and love. Scripture ringing in my head. May the God of hope fill you with all joy and peace in believing, so that you may abound in hope by the power of the Holy Spirit. Notice and be. God is taking hold of you in every situation, in every storm, in every fear, in every doubt. You belong to God. You are important. Notice and be. And now may the peace that passes all understanding keep our hearts and minds in Christ Jesus our Lord. Amen.

I invite you to join in a time of prayer now, beginning with the confession of our faith using the Apostles' Creed. Would you please stand as you are able? I believe in God, the Father, the Almighty, creator of heaven and earth. I believe in Jesus Christ, God's only Son, our Lord, who was conceived by the Holy Spirit, born of the Virgin, suffered under Pontius Pilate, was crucified, died, and was buried. He descended to the dead. On the third day, he rose again. He ascended into heaven. He is seated at the right hand of the Father, and he will come to judge the living and the dead. I believe in the Holy Spirit, the Holy Catholic Church, the communion of saints, the forgiveness of sins, the resurrection of the body, and the life everlasting. Amen. With bold trust in God's unfailing provision, we pray for the church, for those in need, and all of God's creation. Lord, we pray for leaders of towns, and states, nations, organizations, and all who are in positions of authority, that they would lead with justice and integrity. Teach us each to respond with Christ-like mercy to all who are afraid or in danger. Lord, we pray for peace in war-torn areas all around the world. Merciful God, receive our prayer. God, we pray for all who struggle amid the storms of life, that they would find peace and hope in your loving presence. We pray you would comfort any who are lonely or grieving or who suffer in any way. Today especially, we pray for Becky, Kathy, Roy, Steve, Kathy, Sandy, and those we each name out loud or in our hearts. We pray for your presence and peace and guiding for all those who are starting a new school year or starting a new job or just moving from their comfort zones. Remind them all that you take hold of them throughout all their fears or uncertainties. Merciful God, receive our prayer. Lord, we pray for your church, for this congregation and its ministries, that we would place our trust in you, and that we would reflect your life and love amid a turbulent world. We ask that you would guide council members, committee members, and other church leaders with your still, calm voice. And above all, keep us grounded in your holy word. Merciful God, receive our prayer. Lord, we give thanks for the faithful who have gone before us. Today, we are especially mindful of Tom, Geneva, and Bob. Guide us all in our earthly journey that we may one day join them in your eternal kingdom. Merciful God, receive our prayer. Receive our prayers and answer, God, as you have promised. All these things we ask in the name of your Son, Jesus Christ, our Lord and our Savior. Amen. And we pray the prayer that Jesus taught us. Our Father, who art in heaven, hallowed be thy name. Thy kingdom come, thy will be done, on earth as it is in heaven. Give us this day our daily bread, and forgive us our trespasses, as we forgive those who trespass against us. And lead us not into temptation, but deliver us from evil. For thine is the kingdom and the power and the glory forever and ever. Amen. You may be seated. The richness of God's mercy is poured over us every minute of our lives, even when we least expect it. We offer our gifts and our tithes now in gratitude for all that God does for us
and with us, that we might become better servants of the gospel.

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0: Good morning from St. Paul's Evangelical Lutheran Church of Plymouth, Nebraska. 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The theme for the sermon this morning is entitled No Walls of Hostility in the Lord's Temple, and it's based on Ephesians 2, verses 13 through 22. The organist is Ann Richters. Near the beginning of our service, Amelia Iskra, infant daughter of Mr. and Mrs. Shane Iskra, will be baptized in the name of the Triune God. The first hymn to be sung will be hymn number 679, entitled God's Own Child, I Gladly Say It.
1: Good morning. Welcome to St. Paul's Lutheran Church in Plymouth for worship this morning. A special welcome if you're a guest or a visitor today, or if you're watching online or listening on the radio. We are glad to have you for worship with us. Today we begin a new sermon series called Unexpected Truths, and today's unexpected truth that we focus on is that the church is for all people. In the past, God chose the nation of Israel to preserve his word and to preserve the line of the Savior as well. But now that we are in the New Testament age, we can thank God because he has brought even us Gentiles into his family. So no matter what, Jews and Gentiles all have the same access to God through the word and sacraments. Everything that you need for today's service is in the bulletin. We'll begin with the first stanza of our hymn, God's Own Child, I Gladly Say It, hymn 679.

of the Father, and of the Son, and of the Holy Spirit. Amen. Our Savior, Christ Jesus, commanded baptism when he said, "All authority in heaven and on earth has been given to me. Therefore, go and make disciples of all nations, baptizing them in the name of the Father, and of the Son, and of the Holy Spirit, and teaching them to obey everything I have commanded you. And surely I am with you always, to the very end of the age." Scripture makes plain the need for baptism. As children of Adam, we belong to a fallen race. From our parents, we inherit a sinful nature, and we would be lost forever unless delivered by our Lord Jesus Christ. He willingly took on himself the curse of sin, and by his death on the cross, he redeemed us and all people. It is the Father's will that everyone who looks to the Son and believes in him shall have eternal life, and he will raise them up on the last day. Christ's almighty word gives baptism its power to save. Jesus promises in the last chapter of Mark, "Whoever believes and is baptized will be saved." The Apostle Peter declares, "Baptism now saves you." Scripture also teaches that the power and promise of baptism are intended for young and old alike. On the day of Pentecost, the apostle testified, "The promise is for you and your children and for all who are far off, for all whom the Lord our God will call." By water and the Spirit, we are born again and are united with Christ and his people as members of the church. We recall what baptism means for our daily lives. Baptism means that the sinful nature in us should be drowned by daily sorrow and repentance, and that all its evil deeds and desires be put to death. It also means that a new person should daily arise to live before God in righteousness and purity forever. As baptized children of God, we confess our sins. Holy God, gracious Father, I am sinful by nature and have sinned against you in my thoughts, words, and actions. I have not loved you with my whole heart. I have not loved others as I should. I deserve your punishment both now and forever. But Jesus, my Savior, paid for my sins with his innocent suffering and death. Trusting in him, I pray, God, have mercy on me, a sinner. God saved us through the washing of rebirth and renewal by the Holy Spirit and united us to the death and resurrection of Jesus. Every day God forgives your sins, removes your guilt, and strengthens you to defeat Satan's power. His promise is for you and your children, and he will never forsake you. Your sins are forgiven. You are clothed with Christ. You are at peace with God, now and forever. Amen.

The Gospel according to St. Mark. People were bringing little children to Jesus for him to place his hands on them, but the disciples rebuked them. When Jesus saw this, he was indignant. He said to them, "Let the little children come to me, and do not hinder them, for the kingdom of heaven belongs to such as these. Truly I tell you, anyone who will not receive the kingdom of God like a little child will never enter it." And he took the children in his arms, placed his hands on them, and blessed them. Amelia Rose Yiskra, I baptize you in the name of the Father, and of the Son, and of the Holy Spirit. Receive the sign of the cross on the head and the heart, to mark you as one redeemed by Christ the Crucified. The Almighty God and Father of our Lord Jesus Christ has given you the new birth of water and the Spirit and has forgiven all your sins. May he strengthen you with his grace all the days of your life. Peace be with you. Brothers and sisters in Christ, this child has been baptized into the family of believers, the Holy Christian Church. It is our privilege and responsibility to care for the children of our congregation, to remember them in our prayers, to encourage their parents in their God-given work, and to demonstrate a Christian life. If you are willing to do so, answer yes, we ask God to help us. Yes, we ask God to help us. Let us pray. We give thanks, most merciful Father, that you have received Amelia as your own child and made her a member of Christ's body, the Church. Now, we pray, grant to her and to all your church on earth that being dead to sin, we may live to righteousness, and being buried with Christ into his death, we may also share in his resurrection, so that with all your saints, we may inherit eternal life. Through Christ our Lord. Amen.

0: The Lord be with you.
1: And also with you.
0: Let us pray. Gracious God, in Christ you bring people from near and far into the fellowship of your church. Open our eyes to your saving plan and move us to embrace all who seek your salvation so that we may rejoice together at the banquet of your love. Through your Son, Jesus Christ, our Lord, who lives and reigns with you and the Holy Spirit, one God, now and forever. Amen. Our first reading for today comes from Isaiah chapter 56, beginning with verse 1 and continuing with verses 6 through 8. This is what the Lord says: protect justice and carry out righteousness, because my salvation is coming very soon. My righteousness is ready to be revealed. Then the foreigners who join themselves to the Lord, to minister to him and to love the name of the Lord and to become his servants, every one of them who keeps the Sabbath and does not profane it, those who take hold of my covenant, I will bring them to my holy mountain, and I will make them glad in my house of prayer. Their whole burnt offerings and their sacrifices will be acceptable on my altar, for my house will be called a house of prayer for all the peoples of the world. This is the declaration of God, the Lord, who gathers Israel's dispersed people. I will gather still more people to my house, besides the ones already gathered. The word of the Lord.
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0: Our second reading comes from Ephesians chapter 2, beginning at verse 13. These words will also serve as our sermon text. But now in Christ Jesus, you who once were far away have been brought near by the blood of Christ. For he himself is our peace. He made the two groups one by destroying the wall of hostility that divided them when he abolished the law of commandments and regulations in his flesh. He did this to create in himself one new person out of the two, in this way making peace. And he did this to reconcile both to God in one body through the cross by putting the hostility to death on it. He also came and preached peace to you who were far away and peace to those who were near. For through him we both have access to the Father by one Spirit. So then you are no longer foreigners and strangers, but you are fellow citizens with the saints and members of God's household. You have been built on the foundation of the apostles and prophets with Christ Jesus himself as the cornerstone. In him, the whole building is joined together and grows into a holy temple in the Lord. In him, you too are being built together into a dwelling place for God by the Spirit. The word of the Lord.
1: Thanks be to God.
0: Please stand for the gospel.

0: Our gospel lesson comes from Matthew chapter 15, beginning at verse 21. Jesus left that place and withdrew into the region of Tyre and Sidon. There a Canaanite woman from that territory came and kept crying out, "Have mercy on me, Lord, son of David. A demon is severely tormenting my daughter." But he did not answer her a word. His disciples came and pleaded, "Send her away, because she keeps crying out after us." He answered, "I was sent only to the lost sheep of the house of Israel." But she came and knelt in front of him, saying, "Lord, help me." He answered, "It is not good to take the children's bread and throw it to their little dogs." "Yes, Lord," she said, "yet their little dogs also eat the crumbs that fall from their master's table." Then Jesus answered her, "Woman, your faith is great. It will be done for you just as you desire." And her daughter was healed at that very hour. The Gospel of the Lord.
1: Praise be to you, O Christ.
0: Please be seated for our hymn of the day, hymn 855, The Church's One Foundation.

No stranger is to enter within the barrier around the temple and enclosure. Whoever is caught will be himself responsible for his ensuing death. This is a translation of the inscription that was found all around the Soreg, the short wall that surrounded the sanctuary of the second Jewish temple. This was the temple used for worship of the Lord during Jesus' time on earth. This wall was meant to keep non-Jews away from the holy place of the temple, and the Jews took it quite seriously. This wall was ultimately part of the reason that the apostle Paul was arrested. The Jews turned the crowds against him by saying, as it's written in the book of Acts, "He has even brought Greeks into the temple and has defiled this holy place." They had previously seen Trophimus the Ephesian in the city with him and assumed that Paul had brought him into the temple. But if you look at God's instructions for building the tabernacle or the layout of Solomon's temple, you'd find no mention of such a wall. God's intention was a place where both Israelites and foreigners could praise him and offer up their sacrifices for sin. But it happened often that this court reserved from the Gentile outside of the Soreg was an afterthought, a free space where markets could be held. Hence Jesus' anger when he saw this happening and flipped over the sellers' tables. But the Soreg was not the only wall built between Jews and Gentiles in those days. Their animosity went way back. For a time, God kept the Israelites and Gentiles separate for a reason. When the Israelites were conquering the land of Canaan, the land that would become Israel, he did not want his children intermarrying with the Canaanites, who would drag them into worship of their false gods and all sorts of detestable acts. And this happened multiple times throughout Israel's history. But God never forbade the Gentiles from repenting of their sins and turning to him. God even commanded the Israelites to show kindness to the Gentiles who lived in their community, saying, "You shall not oppress a resident alien, for you know how it feels to be an alien, because you were aliens in the land of Egypt." But so many Gentiles rejected God's law and continued to serve themselves and their own gods. Paul reminded his Gentile readers of their condition before the gospel came to them in Ephesians 2 verse 12, just before our text for today. "Remember that at that time you were separated from Christ, excluded from the citizenship of Israel, and foreigners to the covenant of the promise. You were without hope and without God in the world." The way that Paul talks about hope here is not how we usually use the word. "I hope it rains more." That's expressing a desire, but no matter how hard I hope for that rain, it's not going to affect the weather. When Paul talks about hope, it's a confidence that something will happen based on God's promise. If God had promised that it would rain, then we could be sure that it was going to rain. But when it came to their salvation, the Gentiles didn't have that. They had no hope, no certainty for salvation, because they were without God. Talk about a bleak future. But Paul's tone changes in the next verse. He says, "But now in Christ Jesus, you who once were far away have been brought near by the blood of Christ." This happened in a different and limited way before Jesus' death. We have some examples of Gentiles.

0: was confessing their faith in the one true God. The Queen of Sheba, after meeting with King Solomon and seeing the glory of God's temple, confessed, "May the Lord your God be blessed." A commander from Aram, an enemy of Israel named Naaman, after the Lord healed his leprosy, confessed to the prophet Elisha, "Now I know that there is no God in all the earth except in Israel." And in a great miracle, the entire city of Nineveh repented of their sins and turned to the Lord thanks to the preaching of Jonah. But now all Gentiles have access to God through the blood of Christ, whether they were far away physically from the temple or spiritually in their unbelief. When Jesus died, the curtain that concealed the most holy place was torn in two, signifying that the Old Testament priesthood had come to an end. Everyone was given equal access to God, both Jews and Gentiles, because the great high priest had just given his life for all of them. Since God had reconciled both Jew and Gentile to God, there was no reason that the two groups couldn't be reconciled to one another. And that's also what Jesus did in his death. Verse 14, Paul writes about Christ, "He himself is our peace. As the one who brought us true peace, both between God and us and between our fellow humans, we can speak of Jesus himself as peace. Because, as Paul continues, he made the two groups, Jews and Gentiles, one by destroying the wall of hostility that divided them when he abolished the law of commandments and regulations in his flesh. He did this to create in himself one new person out of the two, in this way making peace. This means that the regulations that God had put in place to keep Jews and Gentiles separate for a time had been abolished, along with all of the other regulations that Jesus fulfilled for us during his life. So now there are no longer two groups, but one. And this one group we call the invisible church. It consists of all believers all over the world from all kinds of different backgrounds, races, and cultures, as well as all of the saints in heaven. But we all have this one thing in common. We have all been saved by grace through faith. And because of this equal playing field, no one group needs to remain separate from the other or look down on the other. Because as Paul writes, through Christ, we both have access to the Father by one Spirit. But does the church always look like this? Unfortunately, we still see strife within the church every day. Even among the Jews and Gentiles within the early church, there was still tension. In his letters to the Galatians, Paul describes a situation where the apostle Peter would choose to eat with his fellow Jews over the Gentile converts. And Paul had to confront him, saying in chapter 2, verse 18, "If I build up again those things that I destroyed, I bring on myself the judgment of being a lawbreaker." Paul was saying that he destroyed those laws by faith in Christ, but Peter in a way reinstated them for himself, and at the same time broke the law of love for his Gentile brothers. Strife continued to exist in the church. Many heretics brought their own ideas, attempting to change the truths found in Scripture and leading many to stray from the faith. Schisms broke out and many different church bodies emerged. When the Catholic Church strayed from preaching God's word in all its purity, Martin Luther and the Reformers had to break from it, leading to more tension. Think of Christianity today. Do we all seem united? We may all confess our faith in Christ and recite the same creeds every Sunday, But how many differences in beliefs do we have that keep us from true fellowship and love with one another? Some church bodies try to ignore this and collaborate and share pulpits with one another, but they can run into the problem of a shallow faith when they sacrifice pure doctrine for fellowship. What about in our church? We all believe the same thing here. We have all learned in catechism class or in Bible information class what the Bible says, and we confess our unity of faith every Sunday. We're pretty well united, right? Or are there still walls built between some of you? Do you get along with everyone here perfectly? Maybe you're aware of a brother or sister's sin, and every time they show up in church, you think to yourself, what are they doing here? Are there long-standing disagreements or arguments between any of you? And instead of resolving them, do you sit far away from your brother or sister, maybe so far away that you are in a pew in a different church from them, so you don't have to talk with them? Are there cliques among us that cause us to associate with only those believers with whom we share political stances or professions or other interests? What do you think visitors would see if they walked through the doors on Sunday? Would they see a welcoming environment or an exclusive culture? If these visitors happened to be someone with a drastically different lifestyle from you, or if they belonged to another religion, would the things that they saw and heard here encourage them to return for another Sunday, learn more about God's word, and receive the forgiveness of sins that they desperately need? Or would they see the walls that we've put up and walk out the church doors, never to return? We are sinners. And even though we are united in a church and in a synod, our sinful natures are petty. And they don't like to let go of certain things, like the pet sins that make us comfortable, or grudges against our brothers and sisters, or prejudice against those whom we do not know. Everyone who walks through those doors on Sunday is a sinner, whether they're Jew or Gentile, member or visitor. But they are sinners whom Jesus died for. Even though our sins separated us from God, when Jesus died, he broke down that dividing wall of hostility, both between us and God and between our fellow humans. And when we fall short during the week by sinning against a brother or sister, God assures us through word and sacrament that these sins too have been covered by Jesus' life and death. Our theme for our new sermon series is Unexpected Truths, and the unexpected truth we learn today is that God made the church for all people. Nothing else could have brought Jews and Gentiles together except for the gospel of Christ, and nothing else could bring us together either. We have been built upon Christ, our cornerstone, who directs the growth of his church and continues to add daily to his holy temple through baptism, as we just saw today. When Paul speaks of Christ as a cornerstone, it's not in the sense of a foundation. You could remove the cornerstone from a building and it would probably still stand. And we would never deny that Christ is the foundation of our faith. But Paul calls him a cornerstone here because a cornerstone directs how every single building block is placed to make sure that the building grows uniformly. Every single block is in conformity with that cornerstone, and we have been built up in conformity with Jesus Christ, our cornerstone, not as walls of hostility, but as walls where every single brick is in harmony with the other. My prayer for you today is that you would live in peace and unity with one another. If our Savior tells us to love even our enemies, what excuse do we have to be at odds with those we would consider fellow saints? In Colossians 3, verse 2, Paul encourages, set your mind on things above, not earthly things. How much do these earthly squabbles and misunderstandings matter in the grand scheme of eternity? If you have disagreements, pray to the Lord for the strength to resolve them. If you are aware of a brother or sister's sin, rejoice that they have come to church, the place that they truly need to be. And if you know anyone who hasn't yet tasted the sweetness of Christ's forgiveness, invite or bring them to church. We belong to the invisible church, the whole body of believers here on earth and of the saints in heaven. But on this side of heaven, we will never get to see the true peace and unity that members of the invisible church have with one another. However, let this thought encourage you as you strive to be at peace with your brothers and sisters here. We will finally experience that perfect peace and unity in heaven. No disagreements, no falling outs, no betrayals, but our hearts and minds will be one as we praise the Lord who brought us together and broke down our walls. We will praise him together forever and ever. Amen. Now may the peace of God, which surpasses all understanding, guard our hearts and minds through faith in Christ Jesus. Amen. Please stand as we confess our faith together using the words of the Apostles' Creed.
1: I believe in God, the Father Almighty, maker of heaven and earth. I believe in Jesus Christ, his only Son, our Lord, who was conceived by the Holy Spirit, born of the Virgin Mary, suffered under Pontius Pilate, was crucified, died, and was buried. He descended into hell. The third day he rose again from the dead. He ascended into heaven and is seated at the right hand of God the Father Almighty. From there he will come to judge the living and the dead. I believe in the Holy Spirit, the Holy Christian Church, the communion of saints, the forgiveness of sins, the resurrection of the body, and the life everlasting. Amen.
0: Please be seated. We now gather our offering for the Lord.

0: We join for prayer. Sovereign Lord of all, give us joy in your house of prayer and open its doors to people of all nations. Your Son alone is our peace and has brought us peace with you, dear Father. Fill our hearts with peace in Christ, and with our words and actions, make us instruments of your peace in the world. God, be gracious to us and bless us, and make your face shine on us. Bring those who are strangers to you into your household. Let your word bring dead hearts to life by the power of the Spirit, and gather your lost sheep to yourself. Give health and prosperity to all who are in authority, especially to the President and Congress of the United States, the governor and legislature of this state, and to all our local authorities. Move them to govern according to your will and to maintain peace and order for the good of your church and the spread of the gospel. God, be gracious to us and bless us,
1: and make your face shine on us.
0: We give thanks for all who teach and proclaim Jesus as the bread of life. Give them strength to persevere in godly life and doctrine, that they may lead your people by example as well as word. In his earthly ministry, your dear Son drove out demons and healed many. In your mercy, relieve those who are oppressed by the devil, calm troubled minds, and heal every sickness. Strengthen and keep us all in the true faith in good times and bad. God, be gracious to us and bless us,
1: and make your face shine on us.
0: God and Father of our Lord Jesus Christ, govern and guide us so that we hold fast to him and have the victory of faith over the devil with all of his afflictions. Sustain us in all our needs throughout our lives, and finally take us to yourself, through Jesus Christ our Lord.
1: Amen.
0: We now continue with our next hymn, hymn 861, Lord Jesus Christ, the Church's Head.

Please stand for prayer. Blessed Lord, you have given us your holy scriptures for our learning. May we so hear them, read, learn, and take them to heart, that being strengthened and comforted by your holy word, we may cling to the blessed hope of everlasting life. Through Jesus Christ our Lord, who lives and reigns with you and the Holy Spirit, one God, now and forever. Amen. Our Father, who art in heaven, hallowed be thy name. Thy kingdom come, thy will be done on earth as it is in heaven. Give us this day our daily bread, and forgive us our trespasses, as we forgive those who trespass against us. And lead us not into temptation, but deliver us from evil. Thine is the kingdom, and the power, and the glory, forever and ever. Amen. The Lord bless you and keep you. The Lord make his face shine on you and be gracious to you. The Lord look on you with favor and give you peace. Amen. Conclude with our final hymn.

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1: Good morning once again, and welcome to St. Paul's for worship this morning. We're so glad you could join us, especially to you guests and visitors. To anyone listening on the radio or watching online, we're glad that you could worship with us. If you are a guest, please take a moment before you leave to sign the guest book. It's on the left-hand side of the church as you leave today. Just a couple of announcements today. PSI Catechism is starting this Wednesday, August 19th. It will run from 6 to 7:30 p.m. And if you talk to other parents in the area who would be interested in having their 6th, 7th, or 8th grader join us in our catechism class, please have them contact Pastor Dauk or myself. Sunday school and Bible class are beginning soon. The date you have in your bulletin might be wrong. The start date, because Labor Day is so late this year, will be September 13th. Preschool through 6th grade will meet at school from 9 to 9:45 for Sunday school, and adults and students from 7th grade will meet in the church sanctuary during that same time for Bible study. St. Paul's volleyball is starting up. If you're interested in, if you have any kids interested in playing, contact Rachel Schroeder. If you have time and the ability to volunteer to help with hot lunch, that would be great. Christ Lutheran Church, our sister church in Beatrice, will be celebrating their 75th anniversary, so that is something to give thanks to God for. And that will be at 7:45 on Sunday, October 11th. And if you've noticed, we are one pastor short today. Pastor Dauk is up in Broken Bow, Nebraska today, serving the saints at that church because the pastor there, Pastor Bojanek, recently lost his wife to cancer. So Pastor Dauk and a couple of the other pastors in the area will be taking turns preaching over there just to help Pastor Bojanek, give him time to grieve. That is all the announcements I have. If you have time, because we have a baptism today, again, welcome to God's family, Amelia Yiskra. We are very happy to be able to have seen that. In the back of your bulletin is just a little review on what baptism means for our lives, even long after the day of your baptism. God's blessings on the rest of your week.

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0: 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Today's worship service will be broadcast next Sunday. It is sponsored by Alan and Karen Finkston in honor of their 54th wedding anniversary. The title of Pastor Wagner's sermon is Lord Save Me.
3: My pleasure to welcome you on this, the 11th Sunday after Pentecost. We do have one addition to our prayers today, and that is for the family of Ethel Hartman. She passed away on Friday afternoon, and her funeral will be here Wednesday at 11 o'clock. Our order of worship is the service of prayer and preaching on page 260, and our first hymn is Praise the One Who Breaks the Darkness, hymn number 849, and the men's choir will sing stanza one.

0: This is the day which the Lord has made.
1: Let us rejoice and be glad in it.
0: From the rising of the sun to its setting,
1: the name of the Lord receive your grace.
0: Better is one day in your courts than a thousand elsewhere.
1: I would rather be a doorkeeper in the house of my God than dwell in the tents of the wicked.
0: Make me to know your ways, O Lord.
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1: Your word is truth.
0: From the rising of the sun to its setting,
1: the name of the Lord is to be praised.
0: Glory.

0: reading from Job chapter 38. The Lord said to Job, "Where were you when I laid the foundation of the earth? Tell me if you have understanding. Who determined its measurements? Surely you know. Or who stretched the line upon it? On what were its bases sunk? Or who laid its cornerstone when the morning stars sang together and all the sons of God shouted for joy? Or who shut in the sea with doors when it burst out from the womb? When I made clouds its garment and thick darkness its swaddling band, and prescribed limits for it, and set bars and doors, and said, 'Thus far shall you come and no further, and here shall your proud waves be saved.' Have you commanded the morning since your days began, and caused the dawn to know its place, that it might take hold of the skirts of the earth, and the wicked be shaken out of it? It is changed like clay under the seal, and its features stand out like a garment. From the wicked their light is withheld, and their uplifted arm is broken. Have you entered into the springs of the sea, or walked in the recesses of the deep? Have the gates of depth been revealed to you, or have you set the gates of deep darkness? Have you comprehended the expanse of the earth? Declare if you know this." This is the word of the Lord.
1: Thanks be to God.
0: We read the intro in unison.
1: I will bless the Lord at all times. His praise shall continually be in my mouth. I sought the Lord, and he answered me, and delivered me from all my fears. Those who look to him are radiant, and their faces shall never be ashamed. This poor man cried, and the Lord heard him, and saved him out of all his troubles. The angel of the Lord encamps around those who fear him, and delivers them. O taste and see that the Lord is good. Blessed is the man who takes refuge in him. Glory be to the Father, and to the Son, and to the Holy Spirit, as it was in the beginning, is now, and will be forever. Amen. I will bless the Lord at all times. His praise shall continually be in my mouth.
0: A reading from Romans chapter 10. Moses writes about the righteousness that is based on the law, that the person who does the commandments shall live by them. But the righteousness based on faith says, do not say in your heart, who will ascend into heaven, that is, to bring Christ down, or who will descend into the abyss, that is, to bring Christ up from the dead. But what does it say? The word is near you, in your mouth and in your heart. That is, the word of faith that we proclaim. Because if you confess with your mouth that Jesus is Lord, and believe in your heart that God raised him from the dead, you will be saved. For with the heart one believes and is justified, and with the mouth one confesses and is saved. For the scripture says, everyone who believes in him will not be put to shame. For there is no distinction between Jew and Greek. The same Lord is Lord of all, bestowing his riches on all who call on him. For everyone who calls on the name of the Lord will be saved. But how are they to call on him in whom they have not believed? And how are they to believe in him of whom they have never heard? And how are they to hear without someone preaching? And how are they to preach unless they are sent? As it is written, how beautiful are the feet of those who preach the good news. But they have not all obeyed the gospel. For Isaiah says, Lord, who has believed what he has heard from us? So faith comes from hearing, and hearing through the word of Christ. This is the word of the Lord.
1: Thanks be to God.
0: A reading from Matthew chapter 14. Immediately, Jesus made the disciples get into the boat and go before him to the other side while he dismissed the crowds. And after he had dismissed the crowds, he went up on the mountain by himself to pray. When evening came, he was there alone, but the boat by this time was a long way from the land, beaten by the waves, for the wind was against them. And in the fourth watch of the night, he came to them walking on the sea. But when the disciples saw him walking on the sea, they were terrified and said, "It is a ghost." And they cried out in fear. But immediately Jesus spoke to them, saying, "Take heart, it is I, do not be afraid." And Peter answered him, "Lord, if it is you, command me to come to you on the water." He said, "Come." So Peter got out of the boat and walked on the water and came to Jesus. But when he saw the wind, he was afraid, and beginning to sink, he cried out, "Lord, save me." Jesus immediately reached out his hand and took hold of him, saying to him, "O you of little faith, why did you doubt?" And when they got into the boat, the wind ceased, and those in the boat worshipped him, saying, "Truly you are the Son of God." This is the word of the Lord. Thanks be to God. Forever, O Lord, your word is firmly set in the heavens.
2: Lord, I love the habitation of your house and the place where your glory dwells.
0: Blessed are those who hear the word of God and keep it.
2: Lord, I love the habitation of your house and the place where your glory dwells.
0: Glory be to the Father and to the Son and to the Holy Spirit.
2: Lord, I love the habitation of your house and the place where your glory dwells.
0: You shall have no other gods. You shall not misuse the name of the Lord your God. Remember the Sabbath day by keeping it holy. Honor your father and your mother. You shall not murder. You shall not commit adultery. You shall not steal. You shall not give false testimony against your neighbor. You shall not covet your neighbor's house. You shall not covet your neighbor's wife, or his manservant, or maidservant, his ox or donkey, or anything that belongs to your neighbor. I believe in God the Father Almighty, maker of heaven and earth, and in Jesus Christ, his only Son, our Lord, who was conceived by the Holy Spirit, born of the Virgin Mary, suffered under Pontius Pilate, was crucified, died, and was buried. He descended into hell. The third day he rose again from the dead. He ascended into heaven and sits at the right hand of God the Father Almighty. From thence he will come to judge the living and the dead. I believe in the Holy Spirit, the Holy Christian Church, the communion of saints, the forgiveness of sins, the resurrection of the body, and the

Grace, mercy, and peace be unto you from God our Father and from our Lord and Savior Jesus Christ. Dearly beloved, Jesus gives Peter the ability to walk on water in our gospel lesson, but he gives him something far better than that. At the end of a long day, Jesus has dismissed the crowds and sent his disciples to the other side of the Sea of Galilee in a boat. Then he's gone up on a mountain by himself to pray. As night deepens, the seas are rough and the winds and waves beat against the boat. But the conditions don't seem to bother the disciples. They've been through rougher stuff before. All the same, they also know in the scriptures that good things rarely come from the sea or happen on the sea. The sea rises up in Genesis and drowns everyone but Noah and his family. Then takes out Noah and his army in the Exodus. The sea is where Leviathan lives along with other terrifying creatures. The sea is a powerful cauldron of the unknown. And while the disciples are experienced fishermen, they and their fellow Jews are not known as a seafaring people. Nevertheless, there's no proof in the text that the disciples are afraid of the sea this night. No, they're afraid of Jesus. It happens in the fourth watch of the night. Jesus is walking on the sea toward them. He's coming to be with them, but the disciples are afraid, terrified, says our text. It is a ghost, they cry out, because men don't just walk on water. They sink, they drown. This can't be Jesus then, can it? It must be a ghost. The disciples are not comforted at all by this spiritual presence of Jesus. But he's more than a spirit. It is fully Jesus walking on the water. You know why, though. Although he is fully man, he is also fully God in human flesh. He can command the seas to support flesh and blood. You heard in the Old Testament from Job that it is the Lord who created and controls the seas. They are under the power of Yahweh, the great I Am. You might also know Psalm 7.

Peter wants a test. He says, Lord, if it is you, command me to come to you on the water. Jesus says, come. Remember, this is his powerful word. His word does what it says. Here, his one word gives Peter the faith and the ability to walk on water. Trusting in that word, Peter gets out of the boat. By the power of Jesus, he is walking on the waves and he is walking toward Jesus. It's certainly true that Jesus gives Peter the miraculous ability by his word. But remember, he's also given Peter something far better. Because Peter sees the wind and no doubt the waves as well, he's suddenly struck by how impossible it is for him to be walking on water, especially when the wind and waves are so formidable. He doubts the Lord's word and his power. He suddenly fears the wind more than he trusts Jesus. False gods of fear are the worst of the false gods because they never promise to give anything, even in the short term. People only worship gods of fear because gods of fear always threaten to take what is held dear. Peter believes the wind and the waves are powerful enough to take his life, more powerful than Jesus is to save it. His false god of fear gladly rewards the worship by letting him sink to his death. But there's the greater gift that Jesus gives, repentance. Overwhelmed and sinking, Peter understands that he cannot save himself. He also knows that Jesus can save him. So he cries out, Lord, save me. And Jesus does. Peter finds himself grasped by the flesh and blood hand of Yahweh. Jesus says, oh, you of little faith, why did you doubt? Indeed, why would Peter fear wind more than trust Jesus? But while his faith was little and weak, it was still faith to call upon Jesus. And it's by the same gift of faith that all the disciples say, truly you are the Son of God. And they confess that night in the middle of the stormy sea of Galilee that Jesus is God become man and that he has come to save. The salvation he brings is complete. Much later on, like all people, Peter will sink into the grave. The Lord will raise him up even from the dead. Peter's plight is an important lesson. It's unfortunate that this text is often preached something along the lines of, the problem with Peter is that he lost faith. If you're going to be a Christian, you have to make sure you keep your eyes on Jesus. If you believe enough, then you can walk on water too. A sermon like that is a sad one because it makes it sound like Christianity is all about you coming up with enough faith to come to Jesus and to get to Jesus. An observation which is far more true to Scripture is this. Often it's relatively easy to be a Christian. Life has its share of minor troubles and annoyances to keep you aware that you are in a sinful world, but it's nothing that you can't handle. It doesn't really put you off your stride or knock the wind out of you. In this, you're like Peter, who was even walking on water by faith at the moment. At such times, though, you start to measure your faith by how reasonably well things are going. But you've got your limitations. Sooner or later, you come up against some situation or temptation that's bigger than you are. No matter how carefully you work, you keep things going, you lose control. You start to sink. See, troubles have a way of exposing false gods for the frauds that they are. That's also when you find that you haven't been trusting in Jesus, but trusting in your

smooth sailing or trusting in your own ability to handle things or to bounce back. This is a serious threat. Many preachers make Christianity sound this way, saying that you can measure your faith by lack of trials and ease of life, by your commitment to Jesus, by how much you've improved from your old sinful you. But sooner or later, you hit the wall. Trouble exceeds your expectations and abilities. Then what? Such a preacher would say, you've got to find some more faith. But that's hardly worth comfort when you're sinking. Look at Peter. One moment, he's walking on the water. Sure, it's stormy and people don't walk on water, but it doesn't bother him. He's got this confidence going for him. But all of a sudden, he's fearful. His confidence is gone. He starts to sink. And what should we preach to Peter? Get some more faith so you can get to Jesus? No, because Peter can't save himself. He needs to be saved. You can't save yourself. You need to be saved. That's why it's such a blessing, a God-given blessing, that Peter calls out, Lord, save me. In other words, I can't do it. You can. It's the gift of repentance, the same that the Lord gives to you. And this is your life as a Christian. When assaulted by fears, you don't say, I better overcome these fears so that I can get back to being good with Jesus. The devil would love for you to trust in your abilities. No, instead you confess, Lord, save me. These fears are bigger than I am, and they threaten to swallow me up. But they're not too big for you, Lord. You conquered even sin and death and grave for me. I cannot save myself. Lord, you save me. When you've fallen again for the sins that you love, you don't say, I'd better overcome this sin and defeat it before I can expect to get anywhere near Jesus. Again, the devil wants you thinking that Christianity is all about you defeating sin for Jesus. But you can't defeat sin. Well, Jesus already has. So when you fall, you cry out, Lord, save me. I've proven your law all too true once again that I am a poor, miserable sinner. And by this sin, I've once again shown that I'm worthy of death and judgment. But you've gone to the cross and you've suffered that death and judgment for my sin. And you have risen again with forgiveness and salvation. I can't save myself. Lord, save me. That's your life as a Christian, a life of repentance that says, Lord, save me. I can't. You can. You have at the cross. You do even now by your means of grace, and you will. You'll save me from this sinful world and raise me up to everlasting life. The Lord is near to you. Remember the disciples in our text. They think that Jesus is simply a ghost. The real Jesus is somewhere else. What does Jesus say? Be of good courage. I am. Do not be afraid. The same Jesus draws near to you to take hold of you by his means of grace. How close is he? As he said to the disciples, I am, he says to you, this is. This is my body. This is my blood for the forgiveness of sins. The Lord is not merely spiritually present with you while the real Jesus is far away.
the Son of God become flesh is really as near to you as his word, as his supper, to strengthen and preserve you in the one true faith unto life everlasting. It is good for us to remember Jesus' rebuke of Peter at the end of our text. O you of little faith, why do you doubt? Why do you doubt? Often it is because you are trusting in yourself to save. The more you trust in you, the less you trust in him. And thus your faith is small. That is why you quickly repent of trusting in yourself and why you gladly cry out, Lord, save me. For the Lord is near. He truly is the Son of God who has gone to the cross, defeated the grave, and gives your salvation. He points you to his means of grace and says, be of good courage, I am, do not be afraid. For you are forgiven all your sins in the name of the Father and of the Son and of the Holy Spirit. Now the peace of God, which passes all understanding, keep your hearts and your minds in Christ Jesus. Amen.

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1: Lord, have mercy.
0: For the gift of divine peace and of pardon, with all our hearts and with all our mind, let us pray to the Lord.
1: Lord, have mercy.
0: For the Holy Christian Church, here and scattered throughout the world, and for the proclamation of the gospel and the calling of all to faith, let us pray to the Lord.
1: Lord, have mercy.
0: For all nations, that the Lord who stands over all creation might speak peace unto them and raise up good and faithful leaders, let us pray to the Lord.
1: Lord, have mercy.
0: For the rains that you, most gracious Father, have sent to water the earth, causing it to be fruitful and to bring forth food for man and beast, we thank and praise you. That you would send rain and sun in the right measure and just the right time, so that crops might abound and every hungry mouth be fed here and around the world, let us pray to the Lord.
1: Lord, have mercy.
0: For wisdom, that we may know Christ by faith and trust in God's word amidst the stormy seas of this mortal life, let us pray to the Lord.
1: Lord, have mercy.
0: For our pastors, for our seminaries and their students, that God would continue to send preachers of his mercy, and that all the world may hear and believe, let us pray to the Lord.
1: Lord, have mercy.
0: For all married couples, that their union might reflect Christ in his church, and for all Christian homes, that God would bless them with his presence and make them places of peace and refuge in Christ, let us pray to the Lord.
1: Lord, have mercy.
0: For those who labor, for those whose work is difficult or dangerous, and for all who travel, let us pray to the Lord.
1: Lord, have mercy.
0: For all those in need, for the hungry and homeless, for the widowed and orphaned, and for all those in prison, let us pray to the Lord.
1: Lord, have mercy.
0: For all pregnant mothers, that God would keep both mothers and children in his caring arms, let us pray to the Lord.
1: Lord, have mercy.
0: For the sick and suffering, including Todd, Walt, Dolores, David, Virginia, Steve, and Cynthia, that they would be anxious for nothing, but instead make their requests known to Christ, the God of peace, let us pray to the Lord.
1: Lord, have mercy.
0: For the family and friends of Ethel Hartman, that they would grieve as those who have hope in the resurrection of the flesh and the life of the world to come, let us pray to the Lord.
1: Lord, have mercy.
0: For those who celebrate and give thanks for God's blessings upon their lives, especially those observing birthdays, including Cameron and Kent, those remembering baptisms, including Logan, Sarah, and Livia, and those celebrating wedding anniversaries, including Jerry and Melissa, let us pray to the Lord.
1: Lord, have mercy.
0: Finally, for these and for all our needs of body and soul, let us pray to the Lord.
1: Lord, have mercy. Christ, have mercy. Lord, have mercy.
0: Almighty and merciful God, preserve us from all harm and danger, that we, being ready in both body and soul, may cheerfully accomplish what you want done. Through Jesus Christ, your Son, our Lord, who lives and reigns with you in the Holy Spirit, one God, now and forever.
1: Amen.
0: Blessed Lord, you have caused all Holy Scriptures to be written for our learning. Grant that we may so hear them, read, mark, learn, and inwardly digest them, that by the patience and comfort of your holy word, we may embrace and ever hold fast the blessed hope of everlasting life. Through Jesus Christ, your Son, our Lord, who lives and reigns with you in the Holy Spirit, one God, now and forever.
1: Amen.
0: I thank you, my heavenly Father, through Jesus Christ, your dear Son,

the Almighty and Merciful Lord, the Father, the Son, and the Holy Spirit, bless and preserve you.

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1: Dubusky. Military officials now say a, quote, small number of service members aboard the USS Abraham Lincoln have been treated for mental health concerns. ABC's Martha Raddatz has more on the conditions on that ship in the Arabian Sea, which have come under increasing scrutiny.
2: They have not been in port all year, more than 200 days, and that really does put a strain on those sailors and Marines. I think that's why Admiral Cooper flew out there with these reports to kind of boost morale. They are getting relieved from another carrier in the next couple of weeks, but Democrats are demanding an investigation for the conditions on that ship.
1: Police still haven't made any arrests in yesterday's shooting at a park in Lexington, Kentucky, which left one person dead and four injured. One person was killed in Hawaii yesterday as Hurricane Lala, now downgraded to a tropical storm, made a close pass by the Big Island. This is ABC News.
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5: The NCN AccuWeather forecast for today calls for a gradual clearing, with the high topping out near 81. North-northwest winds at around 10, gusts as high as 15 miles per hour. For tonight, mostly clear, low near 63. Mostly sunny for tomorrow with a high near 84. Then tomorrow night, slight chance of showers and storms, the low near 68. And then on Tuesday, a 40% chance of showers and thunderstorms, high near 89. And that's your NCN AccuWeather forecast on KWBE.
6: The NBA Finals matched Larry Bird of the Boston Celtics against Magic Johnson of the Los Angeles Lakers. Magic prevailed. This time, it was the last time for Dr. J, Julius Erving, who retired after 16 brilliant seasons. Dr. J was a specialist.
0: It's a Class of 87 weekend on KWBE.

If I could just hold you.

They have their moment, all right. Billy Vera and the Beaters at this moment on KWBE. That song featured in an Old Family Ties episode, and it blew up from there. Coming up, The Lady in Red, as we feature the year 1987. But right now, here's Bob Seger.

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0: just the way it is. Bruce Hornsby in the Range on KWBE. Coming up this Thursday, we kick off our fall sports season here on KWBE. It's Beatrice softball taking on Lincoln Pius, 5:45 pregame.
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1: 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The line of scrimmage became a picket line. The strike collapsed after 24 days.
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0: Whitney Houston on KWBE. Coming up, I have U2 and Club Nouveau right after this.
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1: ABC News, I'm Mike Dubusky. Military officials are pushing back on reports of poor living conditions aboard the USS Abraham Lincoln, now saying a small number of service members have received mental health treatment. The Democratic National Committee this weekend voted to change its schedule of presidential primaries ahead of the 2028 election, putting the South Carolina and Nevada primaries ahead of the previous start to the calendar, Iowa. Former DNC chair Donna Brazile on ABC's This Week spoke about those changes.
2: A Kerrville Area River Authority had given the
1: Saying that she cares about Iowa and they have a gubernatorial candidate there. However, this is a different political climate and they want to test their candidates in a different set of states under different circumstances. And Tropical Storm Lala is continuing to move westward. It was downgraded from hurricane strength after making a close pass by Hawaii's Big Island overnight. One person was killed in a storm-related car crash. This is ABC News.
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8: The NCN AccuWeather forecast for today calls for a gradual clearing, with a high topping out near 81. North-northwest winds at around 10, gusts as high as 15 miles per hour. For tonight, mostly clear, low near 63. Mostly sunny for tomorrow with a high near 84. Then tomorrow night, slight chance of showers and storms, the low near 68. And then on Tuesday, a 40% chance of showers and thunderstorms, high near 89. And that's your NCN AccuWeather forecast on KWBE.
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The Music of Tiffany on KWBE. Well, it's another radio auction this Thursday. 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

0: From New York's Victory Dance to Bill Parcells' Victory Ride, the final moments of Super Bowl XXI saluted a long-awaited moment. After more than a quarter century of trying, the Giants had won the championship of a lifetime.
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0: 1987 was the year of the Marx. 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
1: News. I'm Mike Dubusky. The slate of Democratic presidential primaries ahead of the 2028 election will look a little different. Yesterday, the Democratic National Committee voted to have South Carolina's primary come first on the calendar. However, before all that, the party will have to contend with the midterms in just a few weeks. USA Today Washington Bureau Chief and author Susan Page spoke on ABC's This Week.
2: We see this broad dissatisfaction in the Democratic Party, and age is part of it. The age of the leadership, priorities are part of it. There's a rising generation that feels that Democrats haven't fought hard enough and haven't fought on the right issues. And Gaza and support for Israel has become another really divisive issue in this party.
1: At least six people were killed this weekend in Indiana amid widespread severe weather. Officials in Hamilton County now say the floodwaters are beginning to recede. And Tropical Storm Lala continues to weaken after it made its close brush with Hawaii overnight. This is ABC News.
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5: The NCN AccuWeather forecast for today calls for a gradual clearing, with the high topping out near 81. North-northwest winds at around 10, gusts as high as 15 miles per hour. For tonight, mostly clear, low near 63. Mostly sunny for tomorrow with a high near 84. Then tomorrow night, slight chance of showers and storms, the low near 68. And then on Tuesday, a 40% chance of showers and thunderstorms, high near 89. And that's your NCN AccuWeather forecast on KWBE.
6: It is a day that will be in bold print in history books. Black Monday, October 19th, 1987, when the stock market went into a free fall, losing more in one day than it did on Black Tuesday in 1929.
0: It's a class of 87 weekend on KWBE.

Lisa Lisa and the Colt Jam, little 80s freestyle for you on KWBE as we feature the class of 1987. Coming up at Peter Gabriel, but right now, here's Billy Idol.

0: the NBA Finals matched Larry Bird of the Boston Celtics against Magic Johnson of the Los Angeles Lakers. Magic prevailed. This time, it was the last time for Dr. J, Julius Erving, who retired after 16 brilliant seasons. Dr. J was a specialist.
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0: 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The strike collapsed after 24 days.
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0: Don't worry, we will keep the groove going with the system on KWBE. 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
1: ABC News, I'm Mike Dubusky. Admiral Brad Cooper now says his visit to the USS Abraham Lincoln yesterday was awe-inspiring, adding that of the 11 active aircraft carriers in the Navy fleet, the Lincoln has among the lowest number of cases related to mental health. Even still, Democrats in Washington are calling for an investigation after reports of poor living conditions on that vessel. U.S. Senator Ruben Gallego speaking on ABC's This Week.
2: Right now, the aircraft carrier is going to undergo a lot of maintenance. You're going to have problems with retention once people get back and families start meeting again. They're going to say, like, do I want to stay in the Navy? You're going to have some of the most experienced men and women. They're going to take a lot of their technical skills and walk away.
1: The president's son-in-law, Jared Kushner, is going to meet with Israeli Prime Minister Benjamin Netanyahu tomorrow, two Israeli sources tell ABC News. And nearly 200,000 people remain without power in Hawaii after a close brush with Hurricane Lala this weekend. It is now a tropical storm. This is ABC News.
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5: The NCN AccuWeather forecast for today calls for a gradual clearing, with a high topping out near 81. North-northwest winds at around 10, gusts as high as 15 miles per hour. For tonight, mostly clear, low near 63. Mostly sunny for tomorrow with a high near 84. Then tomorrow night, slight chance of showers and storms, the low near 68. And then on Tuesday, a 40% chance of showers and thunderstorms, high near 89. And that's your NCN AccuWeather forecast on KWBE.
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Michael Jackson on KWBE. 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

0: funner things include wishing that special someone a happy birthday. We take calls for newborn announcements and for retirements as well. 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
1: Students who participate in extracurricular activities are three times more likely to excel in the classroom. The Student of the Week Award is being brought to you by Watchtower Wealth Management in Beatrice and will recognize one male and one female student throughout Southeast Nebraska, Northeast Kansas, who is excelling inside and outside the classroom. 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

0: Richard Marks on KWBE. We'll get ready to win with a KWBE jackpot drop. That's coming up this Friday, August 21st from 5 until 6 p.m. at the Mechanical Room in Beatrice. 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
6: From New York's Victory Dance to Bill Parcells' Victory Ride, the final moments of Super Bowl 21 saluted a long-awaited moment. After more than a quarter century of trying, the Giants had won the championship of a lifetime.
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1: ABC News, I'm Mike Dubosky. The DNC voting this weekend to finalize the new order of states for the 2028 presidential nominating process. South Carolina will now hold its primary first. Not everyone's happy with the change. Details from ABC's Stephen Portnoy at the White House.
2: In theory, in 2028, New Hampshire could try to go first, put this new schedule to the test, put the DNC to the test, see if they'll seat the delegates from that state. It could pose a challenge for Democratic candidates. It's likely to be a wide-open contest on both sides. And both parties have tried to put New Hampshire and Iowa in play in the general election. Iowa Democrats, we should mention, are miffed by this and say this plan is a mistake.
1: Cleanup efforts are underway in Indiana after several days of severe weather there. And heavy rain and dangerous winds continue to lash parts of Hawaii, even as Tropical Storm Lala continues to weaken. Yesterday, the storm was at hurricane strength. It dumped more than 30 inches of rain in some areas. This is ABC News.
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5: The NC and AccuWeather forecast for today calls for a gradual clearing, with a high topping out near 81. North-northwest winds at around 10, gusts as high as 15 miles per hour. For tonight, mostly clear, low near 63. Mostly sunny for tomorrow with a high near 84. Then tomorrow night, slight chance of showers and storms, the low near 68. And then on Tuesday, a 40% chance of showers and thunderstorms, high near 89. And that's your NC and AccuWeather forecast on KWBE.
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0: It is a day that will be in bold print in history books. Black Monday, October 19th, 1987, when the stock market went into a free fall, losing more in one day than it did on Black Tuesday in 1929.
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0: prevailed. This time, it was the last time for Dr. J, Julius Erving, who retired after 16 brilliant seasons. Dr. J was a specialist.
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0: Crowded House, Something So Strong on KWBE. It's another radio auction coming up this Thursday. 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

0: We bring you the information you need and the music you enjoy. We are KWBE Beatrice.
1: Mike Dabosky. Military officials, including Admiral Brad Cooper, are pushing back on reports of poor living conditions aboard the USS Abraham Lincoln, which hasn't been into port in more than 200 days. At least seven people are now confirmed dead in Indiana after days of severe rain leading to flooding. Mayor Chris Jensen of hard-hit Noblesville said many residents have been displaced.
2: We have numerous hotels and public facilities. So when we talk about sheltering, we're sheltering those in locations that already are established. They meet health code, they have bathrooms, they have privacy, they have bedding, they have food sources nearby.
1: Hawaii's Governor Josh Green now says the Big Island sustained the most damage after a close brush with Hurricane Lala this weekend. Some residents have been left without a home there.
3: 100 houses or more are damaged and lost. Thank God it appears that no one died.
1: Lala has since been downgraded into a tropical storm. This is ABC News.
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6: The NCN AccuWeather forecast for today calls for a gradual clearing, with a high topping out near 81. North-northwest winds at around 10, gusts as high as 15 miles per hour. For tonight, mostly clear, low near 63. Mostly sunny for tomorrow with a high near 84. Then tomorrow night, slight chance of showers and storms, the low near 68. And then on Tuesday, a 40% chance of showers and thunderstorms, high near 89. And that's your NCN AccuWeather forecast on KWBE.
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Michael Jackson looking at the man in the mirror on KWBE. 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

0: From the NXS Kick album, Never Tear Us Apart, on the Class of 1987 weekend. Coming up, I have Tiffany and Madonna right after this.
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3: 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KWBE, along with Cottonwood Hospice in Beatrice and Exmark Manufacturing in Beatrice, welcome students back to the classroom for another school year and wish you success in your classes and during the sports season. 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
1: 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What a fighter.
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0: It's not over till it's over. It's Starship on KWBE. However, when your workday is over, spend the drive home with us as we present the Traffic Jam. 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You never know what I'm going to get in there. 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
1: ABC News, I'm Wayne Cabot. President Trump now ordering the Pentagon to scale back U.S. joint exercises with South Korea, calling the exercises hostile to North Korea, which he says has been respectful, and he cites South Korea's refusal to help fight Iran. Iran putting bounties now on the heads of U.S. soldiers, $30,000 dead or alive for each captured American. Former Joint Chiefs Chairman Admiral Mike Mullen on ABC's This Week saying U.S. troops at sea are being stretched because Iran has destroyed many U.S. bases where aircraft carriers normally would stop.
2: It's significant and it's tough. Those deployments are very, very difficult. Historically, we've been able to typically go to a port to take a break, do maintenance, and then come back online, even back in Vietnam.
1: The AP saying President Trump's son-in-law, Jared Kushner, sat down today with the leader of Hamas, a group the U.S. has called a terror organization. This is ABC News.
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5: The NCN AccuWeather forecast for tonight calls for mostly clear skies, low getting down in the lower 60s. Mostly sunny for tomorrow with a high near 84. Slight chance of showers and storms for tomorrow night, low getting down to around 68. On Tuesday, a 40% chance of showers and storms, otherwise mostly sunny, high near 89. And that is your NCN AccuWeather forecast on KWBE.
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Hello, everyone. 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My name is Alex Veneman. 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
5: It is a day that will be in bold print in history books. 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

0: The NBA Finals matched Larry Bird of the Boston Celtics against Magic Johnson of the Los Angeles Lakers. Magic prevailed. This time, it was the last time for Dr. J, Julius Erving, who retired after 16 brilliant seasons. Dr. J was a specialist.
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0: Coming up at the top of the next year on 1450 AM, that of a 0.7 on that FM dial, we got Michael Jackson, as well as the Pet Shop Boys with Dusty Springfield on cue. But to finish up this hour on KWBE, we got Hungry Eyes by Eric Carmen. Coming up next.
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